0: and 12 coach. So when you have Puka available to you, that is a powerful weapon for Matthew Stafford in terms of veteran play. Again, the score is 14-3 at the half. Giants suffered an injury with their quarterback in Jackson Dart, and the Rams are humming on all cylinders on offense. This is Westwood One's coverage of the National Football League.
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7: Peak season. A wave in the Atlantic. A disturbance in the Caribbean. A storm in the Gulf. Not every system threatens Southwest Florida, but every system gets watched by Wink meteorologists who live here, who've ridden out the same storms you have. Every advisory, every shift in the track, every hour it matters. When the tropics turn, turn to Wink. Wink News, the Weather Authority.
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0: Welcome back to Monday Night Football on Westwood One. We're at halftime here in Los Angeles, SoFi Stadium to be exact. 14-3, Rams have a lead over the New York Giants, along with Doug Peterson. I'm Jamie Erdahl. Doug Peterson in the chat, therefore we have to pick his brain about what happened with the Eagles yesterday in Tennessee. The Titans building had been a house of horrors for the Eagles up until this point, but Jalen Hurts mounts a comeback for the Eagles, and they were able to beat the Titans 24-20. It was not without injury, though. Saquon Barkley down, Dallas Goedert down. Now it sounds like Zach Ertz is going to sign to the practice squad. How do the Eagles navigate this situation, Coach?
9: You know, just like any team right now with injury, there's got to be the next man up. And the Eagles have been through this before. They're going to have to ride Jalen Hurts, obviously, and Zach Ertz. You know, Zach Ertz coming in gives them a veteran presence at tight end to fill in for Dallas Goedert. So this will be a good opportunity for the Eagles, but it's still going to be a struggle. The offensive line is still having a little bit of issue up front. But listen, Jalen Hurts in the fourth quarter, never count this kid out. Did a great job yesterday against Tennessee.
0: Safe to say Jalen Hurts operating that offense quite well without A.J. Brown, which I think Eagles fans were most focused on, and he's relied along Devontae Smith quite comfortably. This has been the Monday Night Football Halftime Show on Westwood One, sponsored by Liberty Mutual Insurance. 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Up next, we'll get you back to the Giants and the Rams, and the home team gets the ball to start the second half here in Los Angeles. 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

0: problem.
1: The weather this weekend, delightful.
2: Oh, yeah.
1: First cool front coming down.
2: I don't think it's going to clear South Florida. I think South Florida is the cutoff. Like, they're still, they're not dipping down into the 60s.
0: Okay.
2: But yeah, North Florida this weekend could touch the 50s.
1: Yeah. Okay. Here in Southwest Florida, we're supposed to have just a delightful weekend.
2: Yeah, beautiful.
1: Okay. Never Skunk says, I pulled a hammy golfing in Maui one time.
2: Did you say owie?
1: maybe. He said, I thought I was going to die. Well, this makes no sense at all.
2: How do you pull a hamstring golfing?
1: But then his friends on the boat could see the leg pulsing. Did you go from a golf course to a boat here? This text makes no sense.
2: Context. We need more context.
1: Never skunked. I was yelling but did not cry. It was extremely painful, though, and it hurt for a week. Okay. That text is all over the map. We need to dial it in.
2: Kind of like his hamstring, huh?
1: let's see. Junebug, what game will they go to on the Chiefs-Dolphins game after the blowout at halftime? We'll have to ask Greg down the hall. He's in charge of that.
2: Yeah, I don't think they will, actually.
1: By the way, can somebody help me out here?
2: Because there's not the CBS nationally televised game is going to be the 425 game.
1: Yeah.
2: So I don't think that you can then go to another game. Maybe I'm wrong about that.
1: Yeah. And I am just as curious as can be. This is just a Craig thing. And I know I could probably go ask Greg down the hall. But for those that watch, because I'm in and out, I'm watching everything at once. What do they do during the 2-hour weather delay with the Buccaneers on the local broadcast? Did they stay with the former quarterback of the Seahawks?
2: Russell Wilson.
1: By the way, horrible. Horrible on TV.
2: Let's ride.
1: Bad hair. Got some kind of mullet situation going on.
2: But it's like a mullet in the top of the back, not the bottom of the back.
1: It's awful.
2: Yeah.
1: Sierra's got to tell him to tighten that up.
2: In fact, I got a haircut this week on Monday morning.
1: He looks nice,
2: by the
1: way.
2: Because I saw him Sunday and said, I'm not going to look like that.
1: Yeah. So I'm curious, did they stay with that for 2 hours? Were they allowed to go to another game? I'm not sure what they did. And I'm just, as a broadcaster, I'm just curious. So if anybody watched and saw the whole thing, what did they do for the 2-hour delay?
2: I'm not sure.
1: Yeah.
2: I'm not sure.
1: Let's see here. What else we got? Oh, Michael Callaway says, Craig, when Chris said thinking chair, it reminds me of Blue's Clues. I believe there was a thinking chair.
2: Was there?
1: Yeah, I think there was. It wasn't the bathroom, though. Virgin Texter says, I tore my pec practicing with my 14 under team, but I didn't pull a Caleb.
2: But a pec is a lot more painful to pull than a quad, no?
1: He sent
2: a hamstring.
1: He sent a picture of it. Apparently, it gets all purple.
2: Oh, yeah.
1: The blood coming off.
2: I had a cousin do the same thing.
1: Really?
2: Yeah. Very ugly looking injury.
1: The one I know?
2: It's not my cousin. It's my wife's cousin. Oh, but gotcha. I just, figured I'd save everybody some time on the story.
1: Okay, thanks. There's the shovel who says there's no crying in baseball, but crying in football is acceptable? Just asking.
2: Apparently.
1: I'd keep it down to a low murmur.
2: I don't think Alex Bregman cried when he got hit in the face with a foul ball on Sunday.
1: And showed off his purple face.
2: Saturday or Sunday.
1: I still haven't seen that play.
2: I haven't seen the actual
1: camera of the actual content. I just saw the picture of the face.
2: No, the picture is gruesome.
1: Yeah. He's ready for Halloween.
2: It looks like he got stung by a bee.
1: And it's purple.
2: Right.
1: A bee with a sledgehammer.
2: The swollen nature of it looks very bee stingy.
1: Yeah. Let's see here. Kneecap. This makes no sense. I believe they went to a rodeo from what I heard. Who are we talking about? I need to get dialed in here.
2: Got no clue.
1: Never. Look, I get it. By the time I get to some of your texts, it was 2 minutes ago, and I'm on to something else. But I got some context here. Never skunked. A dolphin fish. RIF. Craig. LOL. We were landing a large fish on a boat. Oh, gaffing, not golfing.
2: Gaffing
1: in Maui.
2: Gotcha.
1: That makes sense.
2: Pulled a hamstring gaffing?

0: It's a big fish.
1: Oh, was it a big fish?
0: I don't know.
1: Yeah, it must have been.
0: I don't know.
1: Must have been a really big fish.
0: Okay. All right. Let's see here. That's funny. Glad I wasn't the only one thinking Blue's Clues. Anti-James Bucks fan. Got to sit in the thinking chair.
1: All right. Well, we're going to make thinking chair part of the program vernacular moving forward.
0: Wife is .09. They eventually went to another game. Never went back for the last 2 minutes. Oh, they never did come back for it locally? I find that hard to believe.
1: I thought they did. But I can't remember if it was
0: that. You watched
1: that
0: it on the other thing.
1: Yeah, Reds. Yeah, I'm not sure. Not sure. Hey, we get a reunion this weekend, Craig, on Saturday.
0: Oh, okay.
1: One of the huge matchups out of the SEC this weekend is
0: lots of them.
1: Texas at Tennessee.
0: Yeah, Orange.
1: On the sideline for that game will be one Holly Rowe.
0: Oh, well, I bet you Sark is a gentleman this week.
1: Yeah, but then you also got the Manning stuff going on there, too, which he's apologized to her that she said that we're good.
0: I think you're going to see some of the greatest well-thought-of answers in the history of sideline reporting.
1: He might give her three questions at halftime.
0: Yeah. How do you feel? What adjustments are you going to make in the second half? And then what do you do for a third question?
1: Can you give us an update on player X who left the game with an injury?
0: Yeah.
1: And you might get something, actually.
0: Yeah.
1: I did see that Arch at his press availability yesterday, he was asked 20 questions and his total response time was under 60 seconds.
0: For all of them?
1: For all of them. He was averaging less than 3 seconds of response.
0: Did he go Bill Belichick all of a sudden?
1: Well, he got in trouble last week for laughing at the Holly Rowe Sark stuff for the AI videos.
0: So he's just trying to get it over with.
1: And now he's like, fine, I'm not giving you anything.
0: Wow.
1: I'm going to play it like my uncles.
0: Yeah. Yeah. All right. Coming up, more of your texts. You guys are on a roll all of a sudden. We got some trivia coming up later on. It's Superlative Tuesday, Chris. Did you study?
1: No.
0: Okay.
1: Mike Gundy, 19 years ago, was a man.
0: I'm a man. I'm 50.
1: 40.
0: Was it 40?
1: He was 40 at the time.
0: So he's 60 almost.
1: He's
0: 59?
1: He's 59 now.
0: Yeah. Talk about mullets. I mean,
1: he has a good mullet.
0: Yeah.
1: That's the type of mullet you look at and go, I could pull that look off.
0: Yeah, not Russell Wilson.
1: You can't.
0: No, can't be done. All right. More nonsense like that coming up. Craig Schumann and Company on the Fan, Southwest Florida Sports Authority.
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0: 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Going north, Charlotte County, 103.3. If you're going south, Collier County, 105.9. The stream has been down today. Usually that's the reliable one. It's gone. It's down. They are working on it, having a tear. Frankly, you guys will be the first ones to tell me about it if it pops back up.
1: Just keeping everyone on their toes.
0: Yeah, well, I apologize for that. Coming up later on, we'll play some trivia, week two NFL superlatives. Looking forward to that.
1: Davante Adams.
0: Let's see if he's on the list.
1: Well, he led the league in receiving after a buck 95 last night.
0: I'm just saying who gets the question. Because you get even number, the guest gets odd number.
1: Give it to the guest.
0: Okay. Anyway. All right. Big news if you're just tuning in. This is from yesterday's Rams-Giants Monday Night Football game in which the Rams won 28-6. Jackson Dart, they were initially hopeful about the knee injury. They're not hopeful today. Imaging, it's looking like a year-ender.
1: So it's Jameis in.
0: Jameis will be your starter moving forward.
1: Jameis space in, not Jameson, like the whiskey.
0: Right. Good call.
1: Do they make a trade if it is like a 10-16 week type injury for Dart where he's done for most of the year? Do you ride it out with Jameis? If we had this conversation this time last week, I would have told you, no, you got Jameis. You got one of the best backups. You just signed him to a 2-year deal this offseason.
0: Yeah.
1: So you should probably roll with him, but if he doesn't work after 3 weeks, can you throw away a season?
0: No, but I mean, you're not. I don't know that you can get anybody better than Jameis. So I do think you need to be in the backup quarterback market, whatever that is. Like, you're not going to go trade for JJ McCarthy and put him in your starting lineup.
1: No, but if Kyler comes back and looks good, is there a chance that the Vikings move on from Carson Wentz?
0: I think the Vikings would be wise to hang on to Carson Wentz. I've made the argument. I think you keep him in there. He's 2-0, but I get your other point. Look, you got to bring Kyler back because it's easier to switch to Carson Wentz if Kyler doesn't work or if he gets hurt again. No, there's no way. There's no way. In fact, the Vikings, you know, they're all alone in first place right now. They do have a loaded team. They've got a great defense. They've been burnt in the quarterback market before. They need to keep everybody under one roof, unless you want to get rid of J.J. McCarthy, but I don't know that anybody would take him.
1: Matt Nagy's the OC for the Giants, right?
0: Yeah, saw him last night on the booth. Yeah. You going Bears?
1: I'm just trying to think of a connection there. Well, yeah, actually, Justin Fields?
0: I don't think Andy Reid wants to get rid of Justin Fields. He likes his little projects.
1: Sam Darnold is coming back this week. Drew Locke looked good last week.
0: You're a Super Bowl caliber team. If Sam Darnold goes down again, you need to keep Drew Locke.
1: Okay.
0: I think it's slim pickings.
1: I mean, Mac
0: there.
1: Jones isn't going anywhere.
0: He'd be one you give a healthy draft pick for, but
1: the Steelers got four quarterbacks.
0: There you go. Like, I would get a Mason Rudolph.
1: Like Mason Rudolph, right?
0: Yeah. That I would do. I wouldn't start him over, probably the same.
1: Well, remember, in this scenario, Jameis, like, he hasn't looked good the first 3 weeks.
0: Yeah.
1: Now, their schedule is very manageable. Titans. I think the Commanders are on that list as well.
0: The stream is back.
1: Great.
0: We're back on the air. Thank you for the text on the stream. Thank you. Okay. Yeah, if I'm the Niners, I don't get rid of Mac Jones. But by the way, all these teams, I don't get rid of anybody this early in the season.
1: No, we're a month from now.
0: Yeah.
1: Right? Gardner Minshew out in Arizona. You're starting Brissett right now. Carson Beck, from everything I read, he's the next guy up.
0: All right, so you got to wait for a team whose backup quarterback you want that's probably sitting at 2-6 and their season's over. But
1: yeah.
0: Where are you as the Giants right now?
1: Yeah.
0: Did Jameis hold it together? Are you still 500 and still fighting?
1: Yeah, that's the thing.
0: Then you're going to make a move mid-season to bring in another guy to replace Jameis because he's not good enough, yet he's got you at 500. You're stuck.
1: Isn't Andy Dalton still in Carolina?
0: No, I don't think he is.
1: No?
0: I know he was
2: I thought he was like the career backup.
0: He was young. Yeah, no, he ended up somewhere else. Where is Andy Dalton now?
2: Oh, no, they got Kenny Pickett. You're right.
0: Yeah. Andy Dalton is currently... Eagles. Andy Dalton is an Eagle.
2: I got nothing. Yeah.
0: Tough spot for the
2: Giants. I mean, the Raiders have started 2-0. They're not making a move at quarterback anytime soon, or else I'd say call them up and see if you can get Kirk Cousins. No. But that ain't going to work.
0: No. All right, so your best move, you got a great coach at John Harbaugh. You got to figure out Cam Scataboo, run intensive.
2: Najee Harris, too. Yeah. Like they've got some backs. Tyrone Tracy, they've got some running backs.
0: You've got to make the game easier for Jameis.
2: Yes.
0: And hope that that neighbor's shoulder.
2: Malik Neighbors. Not
0: Jim Neighbors. Jim Neighbors from Gomer Pop.
2: Not Jim Neighbors.
0: Malik Neighbors, hope that shoulder stays in place, which is kind of iffy. That's going to go again, especially with the kind of diving horizontal catches he makes.
2: There's not a good option out there. It's got to be Jameis steps his game up. He can't go whatever he was last night, 11 of 27. He can't be that.
0: He needs to be 22 of 27. He needs to double his pass completions.
2: There was only one pick, right?
0: Yeah, but it was right. I mean, it was bad.
2: Yeah.
0: Just sailed.
2: He does that.
0: Yeah.
2: He does that from time to time. Yeah, this is tough for Giants fans. There's not like a clear-cut option hanging out there.
0: Now, you had a great draft this year, right? You're not in the quarterback market. If this season's a wash already, but you're not tanking for a quarterback, you only need a backup next year. You get another key player on a defense, or maybe you can play this right and be in great shape for next year. Maybe. Yeah, it's almost time to write this season off, Chris.
2: Yeah, and then you've got two paths that you can take if you're the Giants hanging there with that top five, top 10 pick.
0: Yeah, that's what I'm saying. You give somebody really awesome.
2: You can either go for the true blue chip prospect, the cornerback out of Notre Dame. Who's 6'2 and can run like the wind. You got Jeremiah Smith at Ohio State. Mm-hmm. A couple offensive linemen will pop up as well that could be franchise pillars.
0: Go get a special
2: player. Or you take that pick, you go find a quarterback needy team, you give them that pick, and you get three ones back in return, and you maybe build out the depth a little bit more of your roster. So you're in a decent spot. It's just for this to be the conversation after week two. I don't like that right now. We need Jameis to keep this team in the hunt for, give me till Thanksgiving.
0: You also have a coach on the first year of his deal. This is the year to burn.
2: Yeah.
0: This is great. There's no pressure on Harbaugh.
2: Get rid of Joe Shane after the year. Because, by the way, he was the one that fed all the media that Jackson Dart was fine.
0: Yeah.
2: Well, not fine, but not as bad as anticipated.
0: Now, here's what's going to happen in reality. I do think John Harbaugh is one of the best coaches in the NFL. He'll find a way to scrape out six wins, seven something.
2: Just enough to be
0: just
2: 10th.
0: Enough to screw yourself up in the draft.
2: Yeah.
0: Yep. Dopey says, what about Phillip Rivers?
2: I'd love it.
0: Yeah.
2: I'd love it. Bring Eli back while you're at it.
0: Porn Stage says Gardner Minshew. Mr. Bubble says it's Fitzmagic time. It's no longer.
2: No, it's not.
0: Junebug suggesting Garoppolo, who is available, but I think Garoppolo's done. I do. Yeah, this is tough.
2: There's just not an obvious guy out there.
0: No.
2: But we talk about teams all the time hanging on to a quarterback, and then if somebody gets hurt in training camp, well, this is not training camp, but it's still September.
0: You know, the Browns have four quarterbacks.
2: Mm-hmm. Yep, I know that they do. And the Ravens wanted Shador in the draft.
0: Yeah.
2: He said no.
0: Yeah. Well, he's still,
2: Now, Monken was the OC under Harbaugh at Baltimore when they made that call. But still, there's a connection there with Harbaugh and Shador. They're not trading Shador.
0: Grouper says Giants can get Tua. Chris suggested that earlier, and I didn't take him seriously because Tua's looking for an exit.
2: I'd almost rather get Jack Strand.
0: 24/7 says, what time is Officer Sean calling?
2: He hasn't yet.
0: No.
2: We're going to give him all a day.
0: Where's Joe Flacco these days?
2: He's a backup in Cincy.
0: Okay. Where's where's Kyle Trask? Manny Chris wants to know.
2: No, he didn't. He
0: didn't make a squad.
2: He was with Atlanta. He didn't make it.
0: Yeah.
2: So I've got some, the Jack Strand angle here.
0: Yeah.
2: There have been four quarterbacks to throw a pick six on their first ever pass attempt in the NFL.
0: Uh-huh.
2: Jack Strand.
0: Yes.
2: Sam Darnold, Super Bowl winner.
0: Did against the Lions.
2: Jameis Winston, mm-hmm. not a Super Bowl winner.
0: Yeah.
2: And Brett Favre, Super Bowl winner.
0: Okay. So you're saying
2: that two of the three previous quarterbacks to throw a pick six on their first pass ever in the NFL won a Super Bowl.
0: Okay.
2: As a starter.
0: And he's from that powerhouse Minnesota State Moorhead or
2: yeah.
0: whatever.
2: Yeah, Minnesota Moorhead.
0: Yeah.
2: Yep.
0: Okay. Disgruntled Noles fan, Drew Brees. Drew Brees can't lift his arm. He can't play catch with his kids right-handed.
2: Going to come out of retirement last year.
0: I don't know what that was all about. I heard he couldn't even lift his arm. Derek Carr. I don't hate that for the Giants to salvage a season. But he didn't have the same Drew Brees problem. He can't lift his arm anymore?
2: Yeah, he had shoulder issues.
0: Yeah. That's interesting, though. Derek Carr. Hmm.
2: If we're going to go down that path, I'd rather see Phillip Rivers.
0: No, Phillip's too old.
2: Don't say no. What are you talking about? He was incredible at the end of last year.
0: How many times are we going to push back his Hall of Fame jacket?
2: Who cares? Doesn't affect me at all. Just another year that the Chargers won't be in the Hall of Fame game.
0: Yeah.
2: That's all I care about.
0: Yo, Adrian, Giants should tank and get Arch.
2: But they have Jackson.
0: Yeah, they got Jackson Dart. Jackson Dart's the guy. Yes? No? Chris?
2: He gets hurt a lot.
0: Oh, okay.
2: That's all I'm going to say. He gets hurt a lot.
0: Mm-hmm.
2: What's the best ability?
0: Availability.
2: Bingo. I almost messed it up, but I didn't.
0: All right. Nice job playing GM.
2: But this is funny. Yeah. Staying with New York sports fan.
0: Yeah.
2: Andy Green. No, not Andy Green. The Mets manager got an extension today.
0: Oh, he did?
2: Yeah.
0: Oh, are they making the playoffs?
2: No.
0: Okay.
2: Not even close.
0: That seems unusual.
2: Not even close.
0: All that payroll and no playoffs, and we're giving it an extension?
2: Bingo.
0: Cushers caddy, Spencer Rattler. Dolphin Jordans, Jay Cutler. Offer him a carton of cigs, he'll come back.
2: Mets are 71-85.
0: That's horrible. All right, Chris. Today is September 22nd. The autumn equinox officially kicks in at 8:05 p.m. Eastern time tonight.
2: Love it.
0: So it's fall. Actually, currently, it's the last couple hours of summer. It is Business Women's Day. All right.
2: International or national?
0: Neither.
2: Just all of them.
0: It's just okay. Business Women's Day.
2: Okay.
0: It is National Centenarian Day. So if you're over 100, enjoy the day. Marv Levy, 101.
2: This day's for you.
0: This day is for you. It is National Elephant Appreciation Day. I think elephants are cool. I love watching them on National Geographic.
2: Some of the smartest animals to grace the earth.
0: Great memories, too.
2: Saw a video of a baby elephant running and stepped on his trunk and screamed.
0: Did he flip over?
2: No.
0: I'd scream if I stepped on my trunk also.
2: I didn't eat. Look at you.
0: In addition to being National Elephant Appreciation Day, it is World Rhino Day. I don't think we should have those on the same day.
2: Well, rhino's basically an elephant.
0: Without the nose.
2: A dumb elephant without a trunk.
0: It is National Girls Night. Oh, Girls Night In Day. Hey, now. It is National Ice Cream Cone Day. By the way, I like the waffle cone dipped in chocolate. If I'm going big on the cone with all the high-end ice cream in it, that's the one I'm going.
2: I love it. It's rare you get an ice cream cone where you're like, not for me. I'm a big just general, the sugar cone, cake cone, the waffle cone. I like them all.
0: Yeah, they're all good.
2: But yeah, if you want to dip that waffle cone in some chocolate, maybe throw some sprinkles on that as well.
0: Absolutely.
2: A few sprinks.
0: Top notch. It is National States and Capitals Day. Lucky for you and everybody else that's NFL Superlative Day, because that would have been perfect for trivia today.
2: Could have been here a while.
0: Birthdays, 1958. Andre Bocelli. By the way, do yourself a favor. See him in concert. I saw him in, when he was in Miami. He played in the, whatever the name of their arena is today. That place is huge.
2: Hiya Center?
0: Yeah.
2: Kaya Center.
0: I was amazed at how large that place. It holds over 20,000 people.
2: It's a big spot.
0: Yeah.
2: Big spot.
0: Deaths on this day. Let's see. 1889, Irving Berlin. And 2007, Marcel Marceau. So the arts. We lost a few of the artists today.
2: Know who either one of those people are.
0: Marcel Marceau is a famous mime guy. In fact, he's probably the only mime guy with white paint face that you've ever seen in your life. That was a guy. And I'm annoyed by mimes. Right? It's irritating. It's not entertaining.
2: I choose not to pay a lot of attention to
0: them. I mean,
2: we can
0: all do the box.
2: What you just did was more of a spear that you're in.
0: We lost Yogi Berra on this day in 2015. And my whole childhood, I thought it was the catcher Yogi Bear.
2: Yeah.
0: Who knew?
2: Makes perfect sense.
0: Let's do NFL Week 2 Superlative Trivia. We need caller 9239. 479-5551, 239-479-5551, NFL Week 2 Superlatives, Trivia, Craig Sheeman and Company, on the Fan, Southwest Florida Sports Authority.
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5: 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A 15-year-old student is in custody after a social media threat targeted the Freedom Institute in Naples this morning. Police cleared the school and arrested Rachel Cruz Lopez. She now faces a felony charge for making a mass shooting threat. Cape Coral's Founders Park is closed starting today for construction. 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I'm Lois Tomey. Wink News. 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
0: All right, here we go. Time for trivia. And it is week two NFL superlatives. And caller nine is our good friend Cougar Hunter. Cougar Hunter, how are you?
17: Good. How's it going?
0: We're good. You done working for the day?
17: Yes, sir. Dropping off for now. Headed to the crib.
0: What's wrong with your Buccaneers, man?
17: Who?
0: Yeah. Yeah. I know. All right, Cougar Hunter, you know how this works. First one to three correct answers is a winner. You get to go first. What quarterback threw for the most yards this entire weekend? What's that?
17: I didn't watch anything after 5 o'clock. I was home cooking. We're going to go with, what's that guy's name? Matthew Stafford.
0: No. Chris, do you know?
1: I believe it was Patrick Mahomes.
0: Patrick Mahomes is correct. 382 yards. Chris, what quarterback threw for the most yards in a loss? No touchdowns scored.
1: I mean, how am I supposed to just know this off the top of the dome? This is a tough one. This is tough really one. Tough.
0: All right, thank you, teams that didn't score any touchdowns.
1: Okay, all right, so that's the Falcons. They switched quarterbacks, so not them.
0: Yeah.
1: Oh, CJ Stroud.
0: Yeah, see? You didn't give up, Chris. You dug down and you came up with the answer, and you now have the lead. All right. That's how NFL superlatives are supposed to work. Cougar Hunter.
17: Never give up.
0: Yeah, never give up. Cougar Hunter, what running back rushed for the most yards this weekend?
17: Oh.
0: Long weekend. And by weekend, I mean Thursday through Monday, just so that everybody's clear.
17: No, yeah. Oh, no, I... Jonathan Taylor.
0: No. Chris, do you have a guess?
1: I'm going to say James Cook, based on your question.
0: Yeah, James Cook, Thursday night, 135 yards, 6.4 average.
17: Come on, Lions defense.
0: I know. there is no Lions defense. All right, Chris, who had the most receiving yards this weekend?
1: That was last night. Davante Adams, a buck 95.
0: That is correct. Chris is up 2-0. All right, Cougar Hunter, let's get one here. All right, who was the highest scoring team in week two?
17: Oh, man. I'm just... Bills?
0: Yeah, Bills, 41 points. Absolutely. All right, you're on the board. Chris for the win. All right, I'm going to make this easy for you.
2: All right.
0: Five NFL teams failed to score a touchdown.
2: Yep.
0: Five. Just give me two. And you kind of just did one of them.
2: All right. Falcons and Texans.
0: There you go. That's it. Falcons, Texans, Bears, Steelers, and Giants. How about that? All right. Cougar Hunter, man. You know we love you. You've been with us since day one. Go enjoy your evening with your fam. And are you cooking again tonight? You've been cooking a lot lately.
17: No, she made some green pasta with like cilantro, jalapeno, whatever. So I'm looking forward to it.
2: Sounds lovely.
0: Throw a beer down with that? That sounds awesome, actually.
17: Oh, yeah, the Blue Moon, the citrus way.
0: There you go. Oh, that sounds great. All right, my man. Thanks for being with us. I'll talk to you later, all right?
17: Go Bucks. You guys have a good one.
0: You got it. That's Cougar Hunter, an original member of the company. All right. Chris, what team has scored the most total points in just 2 weeks? 77 points, by the way.
2: Hold on. San Francisco?
0: That's a good answer, but it's not correct.
2: So the other AFC guess would
0: East
2: be the, oh, the Bills.
0: The Bills have scored 77 points.
2: Yeah. Should have guessed them.
0: Now, back to where you were thinking. What team has the best point differential?
2: The San Francisco 49ers.
0: 42-point differential. Absolutely.
2: Yeah, well, they played two bums, the Rams and the Dolphins.
0: Yeah, well, yeah.
2: No, they played one bum.
0: Which division has only one total win?
2: Only one?
0: Yeah. I was a little surprised when I caught this morning.
2: The NFC South has two.
0: Mm-hmm. It's in the AFC.

0: All right. Good to talk to Cougar Hunter. Coming up, we'll have more headlines of the day. It's just people are getting off work. So I think we're firing on all cylinders. I think all stations are up and running. I think the stream is up and running since about a half hour ago. So
1: yep,
0: we're good.
1: I've received word from engineers. The stream is back.
0: I got word quicker from our audience. It said we're on it.
1: Yeah, we heard from you lot first.
0: That's right. All right, the 5 o'clock hour is upon us on a terrific Tuesday. Craig Sheeman and company on The Fan, Southwest Florida Sports Authority.
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0: Here we go on a terrific Tuesday. Well, not terrific if you're a Giants fan.
1: It's a Tuesday.
0: It's a, just a regular ho-hum Tuesday. Well, Chris, you got. I want you to drop that stat in just a minute about the main players, the trio for the Giants, how much they've played. As we're listening here, Craig Schmidt and Company on the FAM, Southwest Florida Sports Authority, on 94.1 FM, 103.3, and 105.9. By the way, streaming is up and running. It was misbehaving earlier today, but we got it back up last hour. Thank you to everybody with their monumental efforts behind the scenes for getting that going. I know a lot of people listen on the stream. The phone number and the text line, 239-479-5551. The biggest of the big news of the day. If you're watching the Rams 28-6 win over the Giants last night, Jackson Dart on the seventh play of the game. Got his knee banged up. It looked bad, I thought, from the overhead behind shot. I thought the knee buckled. At the time last night, they were optimistic. And maybe it was just an MCL, maybe a 4 to 6 week thing. But then imaging today, it could be, they're still not saying exactly what, but they're saying it could be a season ender.
2: Harbaugh spoke with the media. He said that the MRA gave them more information, but they're going to wait to announce any definitive timeline until all parties can come together.
0: On deciding what to do?
2: Yes, yeah.
0: Well, does that mean they want to, you know, this is season-ending surgery, but Jackson Dart, who wanted to play, wanted to come back into the game last night, and then came back in street clothes without apparently any ice on the knee, thought everything was cool, and it wasn't. So, and I want to, you know, first thing I would like to know, MCL or ACL? Those are two very different injuries. Meanwhile, Matt Stafford, 4 touchdowns. Aaron Donald came back into the game. In the other quarterback news, we're going to keep an eye on the Chicago Bears. Caleb Williams with the slight hammy. Tyson Bagent, his backup, has a concussion. And as of right now, if the game were today, Case Keenum would be your starting quarterback. Maybe Miller Moss off the practice squad, your backup. But they're still, and they play Monday night.
2: They're Monday night.
0: So still a chance that Tyson could pass concussion protocol. There's even an outside chance Caleb Williams, little mild muscle strain, that he may be able to play. Maybe. So let's not overreact. All right. Speaking of overreacting. All right. I've been waiting for this all day.
2: Can I get the stat out first? Because oh, sorry, I feel like Sean's going to really just kind of take it and run with the ball here.
0: Yeah.
2: The Giants trio of Jackson Dart, Malik Nabers, and Cam Scataboo have played in the last two seasons a total of 43 plays together of 1,208 offensive snaps. That is 3.5%.
0: Wow. That'll get a coach fired.
2: Not in his first year, but...
0: but the last one got fired.
2: Yeah.
0: This reminds me of the Brooklyn Nets when I believe they had KD, Kyrie Irving, and James Harden, and they played like 11 games together.
2: I think that is a spectacular comparison.
0: Thank
2: Same
0: you.
2: Market and everything.
0: Yeah, it is. All right. Now, is Sean... I got Sean and Otis on standby. Is Sean going to be sunny and optimistic like he always is, or is this a doom and gloom?
2: His quarterback is likely done for the season, or maybe done for the season. I can't imagine he's going to be chipper.
0: Okay. And, imagine Otis will have some nice things to soothe his feelings after when that call comes.
2: What he does best.
0: Yeah. All right, let's go to Officer Sean. Let's see how he's the ultimate Giants fan. Officer Sean, how are you today? And I mean that in the most sincerest ways.
3: Just Dandina.
0: Yeah.
2: It's
3: every year as a Giants fan.
0: Yeah.
3: Get an exciting win, and then devastating injury.
0: Yeah.
3: I mean, last year was Dart. We finally get Dart to start. Malik Nabers goes down.
0: Yeah.
3: This time it's Dart going down.
0: Mm-hmm.
3: And I thought at first it might have been an ACL because I saw the way his knee started to ripple.
0: Right. Mm-hmm. Correct.
3: But then they're like, oh, yeah, you know, he's fine. I'm like, oh, okay, so he should be back within like 2 or 3 weeks. And then now this. Yeah.
2: Well, Sean, it was your GM that was giving the report to all the people on the sidelines and all the insiders saying maybe not as bad as we initially thought. That was Joe Shane. That's not like people were coming to their own conclusions on that.
0: Uh-huh.
3: I think Joe Shane was just trying to do whatever to say to, you know, kind of like save himself a little bit. Like, no, he's fine. We'll be okay.
0: Yeah.
3: I mean, because you saw that there was, I think, a video of a trainer talking to Harbaugh, and Harbaugh did not look pleased at all.
0: Yeah.
3: Probably relevant to Jackson Dart's injury.
0: So Jameis the rest of the year, or there's really nobody on the free agent market to go get? Your thoughts?
3: Well, I mean, if we're stuck with him, we're stuck with him. But that was a god-awful performance, because I don't know where the Jameis Winston that played against the Lions were. Actually gave the Lions room for their money. Oh, I don't know where that Jameis Winston was.
2: That was so bad.
3: Jameis Winston was the worst quarterback I think I've ever. He was worse than Deshaun Watson in Week 1, and that's kind of.
0: I actually buried that memory.
2: Sean, you'll get that version of Jameis at some point. It's just getting that version consistently that we need.
0: There's a 5-touchdown game coming.
2: Yes,
3: he better show up, because that was worse than watching Deshaun Watson play against the Jaguars. He couldn't make one timely throw. All of his throws were poor. Like one of the throws on like third down, he threw to absolutely nobody except the turf.
0: Well, here's the problem. I think John Harbaugh is a good coach, and he'll find a way to grind 6 or 7 wins. It's just going to be just enough to get you out of the top 10 in the draft next year for any other position.
3: Hopefully, but geez, like I love Jameis Winston, but I don't know what was that.
2: It was bad
3: last night. That was god awful. I couldn't actually believe what I was watching.
0: All right, we got bad Jameis out of the way. That means good Jameis next week.
2: And Sean, you got the Titans, the Cardinals, and the Commanders all coming up. Those are your next three. So let's ease them into this thing. I think you guys can go 3-0 in that stretch.
0: Yes, I do too.
3: I hope so, because I really like to see Jameis Winston play good, and at least get his career numbers up there, and kind of shut some of the haters up. I mean, I'm not. Season could be over. I don't know as a Jazz at this point, because we're so used to this disappointment in Week 2.
1: Yeah, I know.
3: We win something, and then we lose our star quarterback. It's just been the tale of our seasons the last few years, with Jones going down when he was doing good, Saquon getting hurt, Odell getting hurt. It's like a constant rotation for Giants fans for like the last 10 years.
2: Yeah.
3: All right. We're just kind of used to it, and it's just like, great. Well,
2: Well,
3: I wasn't expecting them to blow out the Rams, but I had a feeling if Dart was in that game, the way the defense was playing for the first half before, they basically just gave up.
0: Well, hey, look,
3: a lot closer to Jackson Dart.
0: Your Yankees are going to the playoffs. That'll get you through October.
2: Aaron Judge likely not going to play in the wild card.
3: We don't need Judge for the wild card. Boston sucks. We beat Boston before without him. We're more worried about Boone just choking it in the divisional round or something.
0: Yeah.
3: So we'll wait till after October for that.
0: Okay, Sean, we are your therapy for you. Thank you for calling in and sharing. And we're here for you, man. We're here for you.
3: Y'all know I always call after game one unless I'm working.
0: That's right. That's right. I know you do. All right, Sean, hang in there, buddy.
3: I'll try.
0: All right, Officer Sean, trying to pick him up a little bit. Sound a little down for him.
2: Yeah, he should be down.
0: Yeah,
2: that was brutal last night. If you're a Giants fan, I got a buddy who's a Giants fan. I didn't even want to text him.
0: Oh, really?
2: So I'm texting around him, like making sure the news is getting to him, but not texting him directly.
0: How do you text around? And you're talking about Dal Kyle, obviously.
2: Yeah,
0: How do you text around? You text his wife or something?
2: No, just texting other friends saying, have you heard from him?
0: Is he in the group chat?
2: Yo, he's in it. He wasn't responding, though.
0: Okay. All right, let's go to the phones, and let's get the perspective of one Otis, who, by the way, his birthday's coming up this week. He's getting another year older.
2: The old instigator.
0: The old instigator. Otis, how are you?
4: Hey, it is the fabulous 5 o'clock hour, and you're listening to yours truly on the one and only Craig Sheeman and Company. I'm doing well, low-hanging fruit, so I'm not going to bug the Giants fan. I mean, I've actually got a material man. From Jersey. He's a Giant guy. Been telling me they're going to win the Super Bowl. I went in there today to buy some stuff. He was on his phone. He started typing on his phone when I walked in. He was expecting me to. So I didn't bother him. I bothered the 400-pound guy next to him. because sometimes the fruit just hangs a little bit too low,
0: Yeah, yeah.
4: And, it's just... This is football, brother. That's just what it is.
0: Yeah.
4: The good thing is, you do have Jameis, and he will pick it up.
0: Yeah, he will.
4: I mean, the Rams have a way of making you look bad. I mean, Aaron Donald don't have to touch you to make you nervous.
0: Yeah.
4: And I still saw I watched the game. That Mondays I don't get into. I made a decision not to. To place any Skittles on Mondays, because I just rather listen to Peyton and Eli and the different things they talk about. And
0: you're the only one, because nobody's watching that anymore, by the way. I used to like that show.
4: Well, I like it because they were talking in depth about the 11, 12, and 13 personnel.
1: Mm-hmm.
4: They actually give you the verbiage of it.
1: That's what and they I'd should do.
4: I would rather listen to Eli and Peyton talk about what happened on a route than to listen to Buck or Aikman, because they're although they're good, they're very good. They're probably some of the best you got. It's like listening to a couple of guys talk about football who know what they're talking about.
0: If they would stick with that instead of doing the silly interviews, I would watch them. That's what I enjoyed about it the first 2 years.
4: Oh, they do that a lot in the first half.
1: Mm.
4: And then they'll bring on guys like Brian Cranston and other people, or usually people fans of whomever. And
1: yeah,
4: I think they do that to cater to another audience. But it's still, if you listen to Peyton's all football, which is what I'm watching for on Monday. I mean, if I don't have anything on the game on Mondays, I won't, because I'm just making an effort this year not to, because I get plenty of my system from Thursday to Sunday. But even Sunday night and Monday, I don't do anything.
1: Mm-hmm.
4: No matter if I did. Last night I knew I could win, but I made the deal with myself and had to listen to my other talk about, every year you lose this much money, and when you win, I can't get my half when you win. The Buffalo Bills week one won me like $1,000. Where's my half? Every time you win, you disappear out the door. You don't even say goodbye.
0: Now, she doesn't sound like that.
2: Craig Sheeman voice.
4: I can't. She says I do a horrible job of that. I don't want to. One time I did her, and she sounded like Archie Bunker, his wife, and she did not appreciate my Edith.
0: Yeah, Edith.
4: So I just am. Fortunately, she's not listening now. Thank God. It'd be a disaster. my 55th birthday present would probably be burned, whatever it is. I don't know.
2: So, double nickels this year, huh?
0: Yeah, he's double nickels. He's catching up to me.
4: Yeah, I'm terrified that either her or my brother is going to give me a damn jersey with 2 5s on it.
0: Oh, yeah, Vince Clyde.
4: I'm never going to wear it. It's going to
0: make you a nice defensive tackle.
4: My linebacker. My brother, I think I gave my brother a dat win when he turned 50-something, 51. Whenever he did, I gave him one like that years ago.
1: We'll see how it goes.
4: Now, I think my wife will wait till I'm like 60, and she'll find a damn offensive lineman.
0: Right guard. Happy birthday. Yeah, You're now a right guard. Yeah.
4: She'll give me that with no damn card. She'll give me the damn AARP letter that come in the mail with my birthday card with the damn thing. That's what she'll do.
1: Mm-hmm.
4: Because that's what I would do.
1: Yeah.
4: And, walk away smiling without saying anything. But, hey, good stuff on the way, man. Big SEC week this week.
1: Yeah.
4: Should be enjoyable. Best conference in college. Yeah, probably the ACC. Miami's over there. But, whatever.
0: Yeah. Yeah.
4: Not the Big Ten.
0: We'll see who holds up the hardware.
4: I heard you guys are going to expand the Big Ten. Are you coming? Yes, I'm coming in. I'll be in a minute. It's volleyball duty. I always get the little one. But I heard you guys are going to expand, Craig, and add Western Michigan to the Big Ten.
0: We don't want any part of that.
2: Nice competitive balance.
4: And Western Michigan's all right with playing 60-minute, one-second games. So
0: yeah,
4: go to the Big Ten to get that.
0: All right. We'll do it.
4: Hey, Greg, one more second.
0: Yeah.
4: Just add another second.
0: Just one more second. That's good.
4: All right, boys, take it easy.
0: All right, see you, Otis. Oh, I love it. He acts like he's in control, but then the women in his life just run his life.
2: It's actually not a terrible weekend out of the Big Ten.
0: Well, there's two games I got circled. I want to see Iowa at Michigan. I want to see USC and Oregon.
2: Yeah.
0: Those are the ones I'm looking at.
2: That's it.
0: Western's got
2: They got Boise.
0: Western's got Boise.
2: It's a big game.
0: And Boise's coach said, I consider Western an undefeated football team.
2: Yeah.
0: Yeah.
2: Yeah. Broncos versus Broncos.
0: Yeah. Wow, what a nightmare to broadcast.
2: Yes. Illinois is not very good this year, are they?
0: Not as good as last year.
2: They're not.
0: They have an exciting wide receiver, Colin Dixon, who has 7 touchdowns already.
2: Well, Rutgers has an exciting wide receiver. That doesn't mean they're a good team.
0: Yeah. Fair.
2: By the way, Rutgers has Howard Friday night.
0: Yeah, we can't play Big Ten teams this week.
2: No, but Howard can play a Big Ten team every week.
0: Back-to-back
2: weeks. Played Indiana last week.
5: I know.
2: So we got 2 top 25 matchups out of the Big Ten, and the SEC is giving us 4.
0: Well, yeah, you got 10 teams ranked. Every game's a ranked game.
2: No, it's only 4.
0: What's the worst game on the SEC schedule this weekend?
2: Arkansas
0: and who?
2: Well, Arkansas is playing Tulsa, so I'm not going to count
0: that.
2: Okay,
0: that's the worst game on the schedule.
2: South Alabama has Kentucky.
0: Mm-hmm.
2: That worst conference game?
0: Mm-hmm.
2: Vandy at Auburn.
0: Okay. All right.
2: South Carolina at Alabama. That's
0: okay.
2: I mean, Lenore Sellers has done well against Alabama.
0: Yeah.
2: Still a good quarterback.
0: Yeah,
2: he is. The SEC quarterbacks right now.
0: Loaded.
2: And they're not the names we thought they were going
0: to
2: be.
0: It's not working out that way so far. I'd love to know who the Dolphins quarterback's going to be out of this list. It's going to be Arch. It's going to be... Well, you know, John Mateer, he's out. He stinks.
2: Yeah.
0: I
2: don't want Dante Moore.
0: I wouldn't close the book on him yet. He had a bad game again. Well, actually...
2: He tends to have bad games.
0: He didn't have a bad game. He still threw for like 300 yards. I'm just saying, they had a bad game. That's what I'm saying. I think he's all right.
2: If he can fix the way that his feet are when he receives a snap.
0: He did. I stayed up past midnight to watch the Portland State game. He was fixed.
2: And they probably wouldn't allow Portland State to shorten the fourth quarter to 10 minutes.
0: Oh, yeah. They wanted that 84 points. They scored late.
2: 84.
0: They scored late. Pleasantly surprised, Dylan Raiola played the entire second half and did not throw an incomplete pass.
2: Hmm.
0: I think it was 12 for 12.
2: Yeah.
0: Or maybe 11 for 11. I can't remember. It was late. It was the wee hours of the morning.
2: I didn't stay up for that one.
0: I'm always scouting.
2: There's no need there.
0: Yeah. All right.
2: Does the ACC give us anything this weekend?
0: Who's Miami have?
2: Miami plays on a Saturday, finally.
0: Whoa! Welcome to Saturday football.
2: First time this year, they got Central Michigan. Watch on Southwest Florida CW.
0: Not even an ACC game yet.
2: Not on Saturday. nothing out of the ACC.
0: Who's
2: this
0: the next
2: weekend.
0: Best team in the ACC right now?
2: I think it's clearly Louisville.
0: Yeah.
2: They beat SMU.
0: All right, who do they have this weekend?
2: Wake.
0: All right.
2: Big 12. Oak State at West Virginia is pretty good.
0: That's a fun game. It is now, yeah.
2: That's a fun game.
0: Oak State is back.
2: West Virginia beat Virginia last weekend.
0: Yeah.
2: That's not bad.
0: Okay.
2: TCU's at UCF. Utah at Iowa. Well, I don't know what Iowa State is.
0: Yeah, I don't think.
2: You know what? Big Ten and SEC weekend. How about that?
0: Thanks for including us in the sentence.
2: You give me Oregon at USC.
0: We got 2 good games. You got 4.
2: You give me Oregon at USC and Iowa at Michigan.
0: Yeah.
2: That's about as much as I can ask for out of the Big Ten. And that's
0: all right.
2: I'm only half joking when I say that. In fact, you look at the Pigskin Picks board, Craig.
0: Yeah.
2: We're only picking 4 college games, even though we have 6 ranked versus ranked. I took 2 SEC games off of the board to put the 2 Big Ten games on the board.
0: You sure did. You did me a solid.
2: Yeah, I did.
0: Now I got to pick them right. Okay.
2: Oh, we crushed it last weekend. What are you talking about?
0: We got them all right last week.
2: Yeah, all the college games.
0: That's right. All right. That'll be Friday. Excited. Ready to go. All right. NFL stuff. Other than the fact that Jackson Dart is out and the Bears are down to their third stringer. What else we got? Oh, the Eagles. They signed Zach Ertz, name from the past, to the practice squad because there are 3 tight ends are hurt, including Dallas Goedert. We got a little MCL situation. Colts wide receiver Alec Pierce is out. Got a bit of a foot problem, right?
2: Heel issue.
0: The heel, yeah.
2: Looks like he re-aggravated an injury that lingered all offseason.
0: Mm. And they gave him a new contract in March. Didn't say, here, go under the knife.
2: He was a free agent.
0: Yeah, 4 years, 114
2: million. A few teams vying for his services.
0: Well, he hid whatever in the team physical portion of the contract. Seahawks Sam Darnold will practice tomorrow. That is according to Mike McDonald, so he knows. And get ready for the Michael Penix era for this season for the Falcons going against the Packers on Thursday night. All right.
2: I mean, what's the earliest in a season that a team has played four quarterbacks? I think I heard last year the Browns played their fourth quarterback in week 11.
0: Really?
2: Yeah.
0: That's a fun stat. Is it four? Penix? Tua hasn't played yet.
2: Well, that's what I'm saying. They're a Penix injury away and Tua getting healthy.
0: Because we had Cooper.
2: Away from putting him out. You had Cooper, Jack Stran.
0: Jack Stran, three mentions on the show today. He's on fire.
2: Yeah. Kevin Stefanski.
0: Yeah.
2: Thought he got away from the quarterback as she was leaving Cleveland. Not the case.
0: Who's coached the most quarterbacks in a 2-year period? Kevin Stefanski is the answer to that question.
2: Far and away, it's Kevin Stefanski.
0: Wow. That is something. And then you got a team like the Giants that don't have enough quarterbacks. What are you going to do?
2: We thought Jameis was good. He'll
0: bounce back.
2: He's going to have, maybe not next weekend against the Titans, but the following weekend against the Cardinals, he will have something. He will have a big game before then.
0: That's right. A big, big game.
2: Looking I'm talking 300, three touchdowns, two interceptions. Yeah,
0: maybe a fumble. Like that he recovers.
2: A good Jameis stat line.
0: Yeah, that's a good Jameis stat line.
2: By the way, I just heard last night the Chargers put the ball on the ground 6 times against the Raiders on Sunday.
0: Did they really?
2: They only lost one, but the ball hit the ground 6 times. That's not even coaching.
0: There's so much anti-Jim Harbaugh type football going on there right now. It's your guy. It's Mike McDaniel.
2: That's exactly the problem. It's Mike McDaniel.
0: He has wimpified the Harbaugh lineage. he's gotten into the system. He's like a virus now. Oh, this is awful.
2: There's little tentacles.
0: Yeah. He needs to be on like a highfalutin team that just airs it out and just finesse. He's a finesse guy.
2: The NFL is going back to running the football, though. I don't know but he's a running game guy. He was the running game coordinator for the 49ers before he got the job with the Dolphins.
0: It was bizarre.
2: Yeah.
0: It was bizarre. All right. I'll get back to the text line. It's been stellar today. 239-479-5551 when we come back. Craig Sheeman and company on The Fan, Southwest Florida Sports Authority.
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0: Bottom of the 5 o'clock hour on a terrific Tuesday as we roll here. Craig Schubert, a company on the Fan, Southwest Florida Sports Authority, 94.1 FM, Fort Myers area, westward to the beaches, Barrier Islands, Causeway, 103.3 if you're heading north toward Charlotte County, and 105.9 if you're going south to Collier County. We're streaming. Streaming is back up. Been some issues today, but we're good. Phone number and text line 239-479-5551. All right. We had a pretty good football conversation there, and then all of a sudden the text line went crazy with a lot of good texts. Going to try and get caught up here. We were talking about the Browns earlier. We've got St. Agnes Donut guy who's like the number two guy of the Browns fan club down in Naples. Naples Browns backers had an amazing weekend celebrating the Browns win in Tampa with Browns fans from all around. Yeah, that was, I was thinking of you guys over the weekend. And good job there. Here's Southbound checking in. Oh, and the Eagles have the Hurts to Ertz connection coming back. What does he need to break the record? 11 to tie, 12 to catch?
1: I don't know if it's 11 to break it or 11 to tie it, but he's 11 or 12 receptions away from being the Eagles' all-time receiving leader. Receptions leader.
0: Yeah. Disgruntled Knowles fan says, I actually feel bad for Officer Sean. He did call in to deal with the Giants' bad news today.
1: Feel bad for all the Giants fans. They've had not a lot to look forward to for the last 5 years.
0: Well, Virgin Texter said, when I was listening to Sean, it sounds like the man his dog just died. That was tough. He was sad.
1: Maybe not quite as serious, but it's up there.
0: Yeah. Let's see here. Clemson Hunter said, Otis is hilarious with his wife outtake. Thank goodness she wasn't listening. She may have been. Otis may be in hotter trouble than you think right now. Stammer time with a early happy birthday for Otis. Hold on. Stammer time, his birthday is also Thursday. So Stammer and Otis
1: really
0: both have birthdays Thursday.
1: Love it.
0: That is fantastic. Happy birthday.
1: Same age. No, they're not.
0: Dumpster fire. Whatever, the Dolphins should be trying to trade for Mac Jones immediately. What do you want to do that for?
1: No. If you're thinking the Dolphins are a move away from winning football games this year, like a significant amount of football games this year, I guess anything is possible, but I would say that you're incorrect in your thought process that this is Malik Willis's year, for better or worse. If it's better, you got a quarterback that they're going to maybe try to build around.
0: Yep.
1: If it's worse, it's going to be bad, and they'll draft their guy in the top three of the draft in April.
0: Yeah.
1: That's what this year is. Again, the Dolphins are paying more money to players not to play football for them than to the players who are playing football for them.
0: That's a fact.
1: So, it's a historical amount of dead cap. No team has ever been over 50% dead cap. The Dolphins are there, so they're the youngest team in football. And they have 50 cents on the dollar to work with that every other team is working with. It's not working. You're playing five-card poker, but you're only getting two cards. Like, you can't even put a hand together analogy at that point.
0: Good. George Halas bought the Bears for $100. If you would have told him back then that there would be a team in 2026 that would be paying $100 million for players not on the team.
1: Oh, it's like 158.
0: I'm rounding significantly. we have ourselves a correspondent in Rio for the Ravens-Cowboys game.
1: Really?
0: Vasectomy Happy Hour and Mrs. Vasectomy Happy Hour are on a plane right now headed to Rio, listening to the show on the app. Glad the app is back up and working. Just wanted to say hi to you and the listeners. We will report from Rio.
1: Thank you. I need that report. Sneak into the stadium if you could and let me know how that turf looks.
0: Yeah, get your firsthand experience of what that turf looks like. We hear it's going to be bad.
1: Mike.
0: Safe travels.
1: Mike Florio had a article today that the NFL is still moving forward with the game, but it said that the turf will look very bad on television.
0: The PR conscious NFL giving you a heads up that it's going to be bad. It must be horrifying.
1: It's not good.
0: Are you familiar with X-Men? I got a text about X-Men.
1: I'm not.
0: Old Spice says Scataboo reminds him of Juggernaut from X-Men.
1: Juggernaut?
0: Yeah.
1: Yeah,
0: I don't know what that is.
1: Well, he was in one of the Deadpools, right? He was in the second Deadpool?
0: Mm-hmm.
1: Or am I wrong about that?
0: You're probably right.
1: I'm not up on the Marvel stuff like I used to be.
0: Bearcat Dave says, for all that need, a quarterback, Jake Browning is available. Yeah, I think I mentioned him earlier today. He is. Big Red listed all of Kevin Stefanski's quarterbacks, not including the ones he has in Atlanta. Favre, Ponder, Castle, Freeman, Keenan, Cousins, Mayfield, Watson, Flacco, Brissett, Winston, Dorian Thomas Robinson, Pickett,
1: DTR,
0: PJ Walker, Dylan Gabriel, Shedeur Sanders, Pro Bowler, Shedeur Sanders. Wow, that's a list. Brandon, Bengals and the Steelers. I hope we show up again. I'm with Chris. I need more than 2 weeks.
1: It's that is a line that doesn't make a lot of sense to me.
0: Yeah.
1: Bengals -3.5.
0: Mm-hmm.
1: I get it. Divisional game. It's on the road. The Steelers have done nothing offensively.
0: Less than nothing, yeah.
1: Through two games.
0: Mm-hmm. It's time to bench Rodgers.
1: Rodgers! Why is that only 3.5? Cincinnati just went into Houston and won by 14.
0: What does the NFL know?
1: They've beat two teams that are better than the Steelers. Well,
0: what does Vegas know?
1: Houston's better than the Steelers. I don't know about Tampa right now.
0: Yeah, right.
1: That's a line that would worry me if I were a Bengals fan. Like that should be closer to 6.
0: Stammer Time just sent me a picture of Juggernaut, is it? It's very thick. Muscular individual. He also says it's a 2-horse race in the NFC East, Eagles and Cowboys. I'll throw you a bone. I'll concur. Eagles and Steelers. I mean, Cowboys. Eagles and Cowboys. Yeah, two team race.
1: Eagles a game up.
0: Yep.
1: But you picked the Eagles to win the division, so.
0: See? I'm not as anti-Eagles as everybody thinks. I don't get it.
1: No, you're not anti-Eagles at all.
0: No.
1: You're anti-Jalen Hurts.
0: Tank Bixby, I was at the game Saturday night. I cannot figure out what the Gators did that made them a 4-point favorite against Ole Miss. They looked good, but the Rebels looked really good.
1: I think that there is a natural letdown spot here.
0: Mm-hmm.
1: With Ole Miss has been looking forward to playing LSU since before the schedule came out.
0: Mm-hmm.
1: Florida's at home. First, they were on the road last week.
0: Yep.
1: Swamp is a difficult place to play.
0: Very.
1: They probably like that 95-degree night, though.
0: Oh, yeah.
1: Well, it's Ole Miss. I don't know if they're really anti-humidity in Mississippi, but
0: mm-hmm.
1: it ain't going to be as bad as it is in Gainesville.
0: No. Plus, remember, cool air is coming down.
1: That's what I'm saying. It's going to be actually a pleasant night in Gainesville on Saturday night.
0: Yeah.
1: Or does that come down Saturday throughout the day and clear
0: that's a good
1: Sunday?
0: Question. If it's here then or later or earlier, I'm not sure.
1: Sunday morning is when we feel the almost crisp weather.
0: Mm. The Duff Man, I'm a Bucks fan. Also drinking more vodka lately than normal. Blimpy, I think they showed Scataboo talking to himself on the sideline this week. I think he answered to, he is great.
1: Why was he not on the field when it was like third and goal on the 2?
0: Excellent question.
1: Well, Najee Harris, and then they run the play out of shotgun. I didn't even think about this. They're lining Winston up at shotgun, and they're handing the ball off to Najee Harris?
0: That was weird. I thought the same thing.
1: Cam Scataboo, what are we talking about
0: here?
1: That
0: dude literally runs through walls.
1: He is a short yardage specialist.
0: Yeah.
1: He's 5'7", 250 pounds. The guy's a bowling ball. You see what he did to that linebacker last night? The spin stiff arm just threw him off.
0: Exactly.
1: That was a coaching error.
0: Coaching error.
1: Yeah, coaching error.
0: Well, maybe the coach was frazzled because he was looking at his quarterback and wearing street clothes. I don't know. Fireball and Cran says, Juggernaut likes to run headfirst into things, period. Well, that's Scataboo, all right.
1: That's Cam Scataboo.
0: Absolutely. All right. Michael Calloway's looking forward to the cold weather in Southwest Florida so he can break out his cashmere sweater. I don't think it's getting that cool. And nice that you have a cashmere sweater, I'll tell you that.
1: I've bought 2 cashmere sweaters for myself.
0: Yeah?
1: And I'll never buy them again.
0: They'll both basically be brand new forever.
1: Wore them each one time, threw them in the dirty clothes.
0: Yeah.
1: And it now fits like a puppy.
0: Oh.
1: Cashmere shrinks a lot. A lot.
0: Well, is cashmere like wool? Like it shrinks?
1: Yes. Yeah.
0: Is that dry clean only?
1: Yeah.
0: Oh, Chris. Whoa.
1: Yeah, I'm not. Again, I bought two things. I've learned my lesson. I'm never buying cashmere again.
0: Okay.
1: It's not my material. I'm more of a dry fit guy.
0: I'm more of a cotton.
1: Yeah, cotton or a dry fit.
0: Yeah.
1: That's my material.
0: Exactly. Exactly.
1: Maybe silk?
0: Oh, I love some silk. I don't have a lot of silk.
1: I don't have any silk.
0: I might have a silk tie or two, but that's just about it.
1: Not counting ties, I don't have anything silk.
0: Yeah, I don't have silk pajamas. I'm not like Hugh Hefner. I mean, that's for crying out loud. No.
1: But a nice, like, red silk smoking jacket? That'd be pretty sick. Yeah, with like the black collar on it.
0: Yeah.
1: Yeah, maybe some paisleys.
0: Yeah. Now you're talking.
1: Class the joint up a bit.
0: Yeah. No, you have like silk sheets. You told me you got some pretty high thread count.
1: Bamboo.
0: Oh, bamboo.
1: I go bamboo sheets. Yeah. Highly recommend the bamboo
0: sheets.
1: I'm
0: very aware, up to speed on bamboo sheets.
1: Very soft. They do like bamboo clothes now, too.
0: Oh, really?
1: Shirts and stuff. Yeah, they're very nice.
0: Because bamboo itself, I don't think of soft. It's like a stalky, you know, like koala bears.
1: Yeah. Yeah, but it when it gets processed and threaded out, very comfortable.
0: I like it.
1: They stay cool.
0: Nice.
1: Yeah, I recommend the bamboo sheets.
0: Okay. Pretty expensive, huh? King size going to set me back?
1: I want to say for my kids, we got them like bamboo onesies when they were wee little things.
0: While your kids are growing up in bamboo, they're not going to know real life is hard out there. Live is fake. Can't get his kids on the golf course. And Mother Nature 3, middle school golf 0. Mm.
1: Yeah, my kids got the same problem with soccer right now.
0: Yeah. Mm.
1: Can't get a game in.
0: Yeah. Detroit Pizza, is there a red dot under cashmere? That's a Seinfeld reference you won't get.
1: I don't get it.
0: There was a cashmere sweater bought and had it was discounted because there was a little tiny red dot on it. Nobody saw until it was too late.
1: Did George buy it?
0: Yes.
1: Yeah.
0: Yeah, trying to save a buck.
1: He's the one that we laugh at.
0: That's right.
1: Yeah.
0: That's right.
1: You laugh at Kramer a little bit too.
0: Sure. Classic. Chris, I know a good dry cleaner. That's Delivery Man.
1: I have a dry cleaner. I was young when I bought the cashmere. I've been burned one too many times on the material, and I'm never going back.
0: Okay.
1: It's a hard line rule for me now. Mm. You know how Otis doesn't bet on Sunday or Monday night football games?
0: Yeah.
1: I don't buy cashmere. It's a covenant I've made with myself. An unbreakable agreement.
0: Mm. 610, who's never texted before, said panda bears and koala bears the same thing. Did I interchange one for the other?
1: Are they the same thing? I don't think they're the same thing.
0: Koala bears are tiny little gray animals with the black nose, and panda bears are like huge.
1: I don't even think a koala bear is technically a bear. I think it's a marsupial.
0: But maybe they both eat.
1: Maybe they both eat bamboo.
0: Silk. Bamboo,
1: not silk. Bamboo.
0: Oh, French chef. You know he's been around the world.
1: Yeah.
0: I had a silk blazer tailored when I was in Bangkok last May. It looks fantastic.
1: I'm sure it does.
0: Yeah. Nice.
1: Capital of Thailand.
0: Sure. I don't know.
1: Yeah. Today is U.S. States and Capitals Day, so I just thought I'd add a little context to that outside of our borders.
0: Okay. Very good. All right. Are you ready for your pick of the night?
1: What did I got one. It's baseball, so.
0: Oh, I got one.
1: Not really looking forward to it.
0: That's where I live. Baseball picks.
1: I can't stand it. I can't wait for match.
0: It's almost over.
1: I need Tuesday night matching to bet on.
0: It's coming.
1: Or some NBA or something.
0: Otis wants to know if you have a bamboo ascot. You know, those fancy little.
1: I don't have any ascot.
0: I haven't ever had an ascot before.
1: I have a scarf.
0: That's close to an ascot.
1: But it's longer.
0: Is it knit cotton or is it silk?
1: No, it's more of a cotton.
0: Okay. To keep you warm on those freezing Florida nights?
1: Went to a wedding in Colorado couple Januaries
0: Isn't
1: ago.
0: Isn't that like the only thing you had? Or no, you bought boots?
1: No, I bought everything.
0: You bought everything?
1: I bought everything.
0: Did you leave it behind or didn't use it ever again? Or
1: no, I got them all.
0: Okay.
1: Got everything.
0: I thought something happened. Like, didn't you have to go walking in them and ruin them or something?
1: The boots, they were from Amazon. They didn't hold up that well, but no, it's fine. I still got everything.
0: All right. What you got is coming up next. Craig Sheeman and Company here on The Fan, Southwest Florida Sports Authority.
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3: 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That vote is coming up tonight at 6. The Conservation Collier Program announced today that a public meeting will be held on Monday, October 5th. Officials will review the North Bell Mead Preserve Management Plan starting at 5:30 p.m. You can attend at the Golden Gate Community Center or remotely via WebEx. 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
6: We are the Fan, Southwest Florida's sports authority.
7: All right, here you go. What you got? Let's see here. Last night, I gave you a winner. So did Chris. Didn't we have the same pick?
8: We did.
7: Rams minus 6.5.
8: That was it.
7: Okay. All right. Very good. So that's a winning streak of one. That puts me back 9 games above 500 to 89, 80, and 6 on the year ATS. Also 72, 59, and 6 since we moved into this building. Oh, I got to hurry up, don't I? Rays, Yankees, doubleheader today. Game 2 tonight. Rasmussen versus Freed. Good pitching battle. The number 6.5. I'm like, that's really low. I'm going to go over. Over 6.5 for this game.
8: All right. I'm 22 games above 500. I'll go with the Mariners minus 140 against the Astros tonight.
7: All right. That's a wrap. Bomb at the bowl, clinging to one game above 500. No runs, first inning, Astros, Mariners.
8: Love that.
7: For Chris Beasley, I'm Craig Sheeman. Kudos to me. I'm not a system guy. I am the system. Have yourself a great night. Talk to you tomorrow. God bless America and Southwest Florida.
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0: North Carolina.
1: Hey, Will.
2: What's going on, guys?
1: What's up?
2: Of course, P. Weber has been used. That was my go-to for sure. Number two, I got two for you. Number two, Cousins. You like that? Do you like that? I use that all the time.
0: Great one.
2: And then when I'm watching football with my girl, the old lady,
3: you, like
2: you know,
3: that?
2: Always.
3: You like that?
2: Sometimes. It's great, man. I use it all the time. But, I have to hit her sometimes with the Cam Newton reporter, you know, interview quote. It's funny to hear a female talk about routes.
0: Routes.
1: Oh, it's funny to hear a woman. Yeah, that was yeah. Cam Newton. Yo, it's all these are bringing up such memories because these are the things that live on. It's odd.
3: Routes.
1: You never know.
3: Routes.
1: You never know what we're all going to repeat. And again, like we said, everything from DB, can't do it, to can't wait, to all these are things that, like, Covino has this theory. I'll give him props since he's not here today. Covino says that a lot of times our kids may not even know we're quoting things because you say things so much that they might think, oh, that's just something dad says. And then they'll hear another grown-up say it. It's like, wait. I thought that's something dad said. He's just quoting something that all the 40-year-old guys say?
4: Yeah, it's like when you hear a song and you realize it's a cover, you know, from 20 years
1: yeah.
4: ago. Yeah, right.
1: Like he said, yes. He said our generation, like, does all these sports quotes. We quote Billy Madison and Adam Sandler and, you know, Ace Ventura. And he's like, kids may just think there are phrases. We're just quoting yeah. things.
0: One of my favorites, rest in peace, the late, great Denny Green. They are who we thought they were, and we let them off the hook. And the way he pounds the table. Those are some of the best ones, too, when the coach pounds the desk.
5: They are who we thought they were, and we let them off the hook. If you want to crown them, then crown their ass.
6: I think you reverse those, but yeah,
1: that's
6: you
1: great.
6: Get the point. Can I share a couple here? You're
1: Please.
6: Speaking of, you brought up Marshawn Lynch, and his, for some reason, just always stick in my mind.
7: I'm just about that action, boss.
6: About that action, boss. But then whenever I'm here still working the board, maybe someone's running late and I'm starting a new show, and they're like, hey, Sam is here still, and I play this.
7: I'm here so I won't get fined. I'm here so I won't get fined.
6: I'm just here so, you know.
1: It was classic.
6: Nothing happens.
1: It was classic.
6: You gotta stay here.
1: Man, 19th anniversary of...
0: Yeah.
1: Come at me, I'm a man.
0: Yeah,
1: I'm 40.
0: The kid is 40 now.
1: And that's wild. Yeah, because, you know, that's a wild thought. Where else do you want to go?
0: Well, I'd have to reset all the
1: you
0: lines because they're melting. So
4: I'll tell you what. I am going to play a little sound from a press conference. Sam knows about this because we remember it from March. But there's a guy by the name of Matthew Driscoll who had to take over the head coaching job at Kansas State on an interim basis at the end of the year. You know where I'm going with this, Sam?
6: I do.
4: And someone asked him a question in the press conference. And I think sometimes as reporters, you think you're going to get this nice, jolly answer that you can use for the 6 o'clock news. Like, you know, how has it been taking the job? And, you know, I just love working with the kids and play it on. So that's what Matthew Driscoll was kind of asked on how it has been in taking over. And this is how he started to answer. I'm going to cut it off at some point, but I just find it so... I'm surprised it never took off the way that it did, but here it is.
8: Absolutely miserable. I can't use another word than absolutely miserable. Every day, ulcers, not sleeping, not feeling good. I have an issue. I have a problem, and I've had it my whole life.
4: Like, that is... So, those drops just in there, absolutely miserable.
1: You're right, TB. That's amazing
6: totally
1: how
6: underserved.
1: It's yes. amazing how it's... You're right. Totally
8: underserved. Absolutely under miserable.
6: You can apply that to anything. Bad night
8: ulcers.
6: Of sleep. You got to get up for a flight. You've been having... You know, you have a newborn at home. Whatever the case might
1: Sam,
6: be.
1: Load that in the system, por favor. I feel like we need to... We need to be the
6: we
1: ones.
6: Have it. We have
1: need
6: it.
1: To be the ones.
8: Absolutely
1: that you...
8: miserable.
6: I have the 6 second
8: I can't
6: one.
8: Use another word than absolutely miserable.
1: Let me hit you with one more. I realized I totally forgot this one because anytime one of you ask what I consider a dumb question, I'm going to hit you with the Bryce Harper. That's a clown question, bro.
4: Mm-hmm.
1: When he was a young man. I remember he, you know, it's a clown question, bro.
4: I am so turned on what I thought Bryce Harper was going to be to a complete 180. That was one of the points where I'm like, all right, I think I love this guy.
1: Yeah.
4: Like, I mean, like really, I thought he was just going to be the teenage diva that thought he was all that and better than everyone. And he's become one of my more favorite players. And that's one of the reasons why.
1: Bryce Harper is, there's always a few athletes that are on the teams that you're not supposed to like. And you're like, why do they have to be on a team that I hate? And as a Mets fan, I love Bryce Harper. Hate to say, my goodness, I would love to have that guy on my
4: team. Yeah,
1: he's fantastic. He's baseball, man. That guy.
4: Even along those, like the clown question, and for those watching on the stream, when Russell Westbrook did the, you know, sort of look that you can't see if you're listening in your car, but that was another point where I'm like, oh, all right, Russ, like that was the, love those moments.
1: When you see all these little baseball bros, Dan Byer, I'm so involved in the baseball coaching world with my son now. All these little kids that have their little drip and their baseball lifestyle and it looks like the ice cream cone, they're all just looking like little Bryce Harpers in my mind. Mm-hmm. Like Bryce Harper to me is the template of what all these little kids,
4: yes,
1: I think, want to look like.
4: Agreed.
1: He's the guy, right?
4: Yep.
1: All right. Danny, I know the phones are all lit. If you want to do a quick little, another round of rapid fire, and then we'll play a game, give away some prizes.
0: Let's go to Kentucky. Jason.
1: Yo, what up, Jason? How are you, man?
3: Great, doing great. Straight cash, homie.
1: Straight cash.
4: Randy Moss.
9: Straight cash, homie.
0: It still gets played a lot.
6: Like, you guys should throw out a sports quote and see how fast it takes me to find it.
1: I was
6: going to
1: say, Sam, that was damn good.
0: Yeah,
6: I know where most of these are.
0: Jason in Kentucky, hang on the line because that's a classic. So,
1: I like that. We'll hook you up.
0: Or call back, Jason. He dropped right now, but call back and I'll hook you up with the prize. You know, one that kind of goes under the radar a little bit, but I know the Odd Couple, I think they play it every day. The legendary drop from Chuck Pagano. Remember, I think he was talking about Andrew Luck having to take care of the football, and he said, it's not that hard. It's not trigonometry. Yeah, and every day I hear Alex Teichert play, it's not trigonometry.
1: Sam's slow on this one because he had to type in search trigonometry.
0: Like, how do you spell Pagano?
6: Yeah, I don't know if I have this one. It's labeled differently. It's not one
4: trig.
6: I play. Yeah, I don't can't find
1: Sam.
6: It.
1: Sam.
0: All right, while you look.
1: 0-1.
6: Come on. That one's way off.
1: What do you guys test me?
0: Let's go to Minnesota, Steven.
1: What's up, Steven?
0: What up, Steve?
10: Jim Mora, when he said playoffs, we can't even win a game.
0: Yeah.
11: Playoffs?
1: It's so funny. I heard he used to work at the network here, but he was very buttoned up, nice gentleman type that no one really like played that and stuff.
4: No, he did used to work here. I used to work on a show and he was great. And one Saturday, he dropped the playoffs and we all lost it.
1: You know,
4: he did
1: amazing.
4: On the show. He did it with Dan Moriarty and he did a playoffs and it was great. He was awesome to work with.
1: Big Mike, who runs this place, said that when Mora worked here, he would give you guys, he would tell one of the workers here, here's some cash, go buy snacks for the crew. Like that type of guy.
4: Every weekend.
6: He seems like a nice guy. He seems like a funny, fun guy to work with. Here's another sports quote of his. It's a little bit more underserved, a little bit underrated, but a pretty funny one.
12: In the second half, we just got our ass totally kicked. We couldn't do diddly poo offensively.
6: Diddly poo.
0: Yeah.
1: Diddly poo.
6: Diddly poo offensively.
1: All right, let's wrap this, Danny.
0: All right, a couple more calls here. Jay in Baltimore.
1: What up, Jay?
13: Hey, Rich, how you doing?
1: What's up, bud?
13: I used to live in New Jersey, and one of the ones was when Terrell Owens played with the Eagles, and then he got suspended. And then over the summer, his agent did an interview with all the press, and they kept asking questions, and he didn't want to answer, so he just said, next question.
1: Oh, I tell you. I know what I thought you were going to say. By the way, I thought you were going to say, that's my quarterback. That's my when he was crying, that's my quarterback. And by the way, I remember that offseason. It's my quarterback.
14: Next question.
0: All right, let's wrap this up with Steve in Colorado.
1: Hey, Steve. On the anniversary of, I'm a man, I'm 40. The kid he was defending is 40 now, so what you got?
15: Well, as soon as you answered and went to Kentucky, the guy said, straight cash, homie. So he took mine, but I got a backup. I don't know if it counts, though.
1: Yeah, what you got?
15: It's straight cash, homie. It's, I can dribble with both hands. I'm amphibious.
1: I'm amphibious.
0: I know that one.
1: Who is that? I do know that. I've heard that.
4: Was it Charles Shackelford that said it? Former NC State player?
1: I'm amphibious. There was a word that...
6: You meant to say ambidextrous?
4: Yes.
1: Yeah. That he was part fish. So
6: I don't know. He went, what if web fingers? You know what I mean? It's like a frog. Make it easier, right?
1: There was one the other day. Now I can't think of it, but it might have been a Charger. Someone used a word they didn't know in a press conference this Sunday. I'm going to think of what it was. They used a word. It's clear they were like, whoop, we don't know that word. One of those scenarios. But hey, listen, You can chime in at Covino Rich. Now, coming up next, we're going to play Will Rich's Mom Know? I have come up with football and life questions. Will my 70-year-old mom know the answer to said questions?
0: This is always fun.
1: You guess yes, she'll know. No, she won't. And we'll see how you do. Maybe win a tailgating prize pack from Covino and Rich. We'll do that next, right here on Fox Sports Radio. Now, college football is here every Saturday. We're locked in, right? And Dr. Pepper belongs right in the middle of everything you got going on with game day. Absolutely need the Dr. Pepper on college football game day. It's tradition. It's tailgating. It's the food, the trash talking, and everyone gathering around gives you an excuse to spend the whole day together. I've been hosting every weekend. I've been having people over the house. It's fun. And that's where Dr. Pepper fits in. The pregame setup, the game day, and it brings that one-of-a-kind taste. 23 flavors. 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And if you don't have the biggest football expert on hand, you don't need to be a football expert. For some, it's just about the friends, tradition, and atmosphere. Everyone belongs football game day. 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
9: 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Jason Smith and Mike Harmon are dropping knowledge like this.
34: These guys are sick, man.
35: How about a couple of guys we find out are coming back? Who do you want to start with? The starter coming back that's going to have zero impact on his team, or the guy that's going to have a big impact on his team? Who do you want?
36: Well, I mean, I think
35: zero impact or big impact? What do you want to start with?
36: Well, I mean, why don't we just get it out of the way if you're saying zero impact?
35: Zero impact. Michael Penix Jr. will be starting for the Falcons on Thursday night.
36: Oh, good job.
35: Zero
36: good job.
35: Impact.
36: I don't know. Drake London has got to be thrilled.
35: The Falcons will stink. Michael Penix Jr. is not very good. There's a reason why they went out and got Tua to come in.
36: And eventually they had to see him. I saw rumors that, hey, he's got to show that he's ready. He needs to get back out there on the field and play, or his team can lose confidence in him. Like, but it's not gonna matter, because it's not like him coming back was like, oh, we're looking out. No, they went out and signed Tua Tagovailoa because, hey, we don't think Michael Penix Jr. can do it, right? We needed Tua to get us through whatever part of the season until we get to Michael Penix. He's not been good, right? The Falcons are terrible. The Drake London instance with the fan, that's exactly what this season's going to be for the Falcons. This is going to be one of those suck it up, and maybe it's Dante Moore or Arch Manning for you next year. That's this year for the Falcons. Suck it up, because that's really what you're going to get. That's where you're at.
2: Oh, it is a season of misery. We talked about it when the change was made from Tua to Cooper Rush. The point spread moved a point. That's literally how... Where you're at, I'm just roll them out. And I was really sad that our guy Jack Strand, because it doesn't look like I'm going to get my over under.
1: No, buddy, his first throw was a pick six, man. Pick come on, dude.
2: Yeah,
1: come
2: but on, he, man. That being he just
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1: 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The crown is yours. Now, this is a fun game. We break this out once in a while. And it's really a fun test of what do you think your parents know? You ever think about, like, hey, I wonder if my mom or dad knows that? Well, we got my mom on the phone, and we play a game called Will Rich's Mom Know?
3: He loves sports.
1: I love football.
3: Mets. And she loves him.
17: Oh, yeah.
3: But the question is, will Rich's mom know?
0: All right.
1: It's a fun one.
0: Welcome in Rich's mom right now, a fellow Raiders fan because she's a smart woman.
1: Mom!
17: Hey,
1: yay! What's up, yeah. Mom?
0: Now, you said you wore a Raider shirt to your job today.
17: Yes, I did.
1: What Raider shirt are you rocking these days, Mom?
17: Well, I have a couple. Oh. I have a new Raiders t-shirt that your brother got me.
1: Oh, he's a better son. He's a better son. I need to get you some Raiders gear.
0: Yeah, he's kissing ass.
17: And he also bought me a Mendoza jersey.
0: Nice.
1: Oh, wow.
17: And you're going to laugh at this one, Rich.
1: What do you got?
17: I have Snoopy Woodstock in a Raider outfit.
1: Snoopy and Woodstock in a Raiders. That's such a mom shirt. Such a mom shirt. By the way, is my brother trying to outdo me buying mom Raiders
0: stuff? Big time.
1: I got to send you a package. Jeez.
0: All right, Mama Davis, thank you for being here for the game. So let's meet our contestant right now. It is Sean in Minneapolis, Minnesota.
1: What's up, Sean?
6: Not much. Just doing the game.
1: All right, here's the deal. I'm going to ask my mom questions. And, Mom, I want you to remember, you can't answer until he guesses if you know it. You know this, right?
6: Yes.
1: Okay, you know the rules. By the way, Mom, what do you think of the Raiders so far? It is your team. But is it true, though, that the rumor that you named my younger brother Jimmy after Jim Plunkett?
6: Yes.
0: Yeah.
6: Yes, it is.
0: Is it true you knew Jim Plunkett on a personal level? Rich is related to Plunkett.
6: No.
1: It's Jimmy's real dad. All right. So, all right, here we go. Mom, question number one. Now, our caller has to just decide, will you know this or not? You watch a lot of football. I talk to you every week. You're the mom that's really involved in football, which I love. Who is the commissioner
8: here?
12: Swinging a line drive in a right field. 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
15: The pitch. Swing and a ground ball. Base hit up the middle. Richie Palacios gets the wave home. Throw to the plate by Kwan is cut off. And Ryan Vallade strikes again.
8: Welcome to the 2026 Tampa Bay Rays pregame show. 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
12: One ball, two strikes. Righty on righty. The pitch. Swing and a miss. He got him. And Kevin Kelly fans Stanton, and the Yankees leave him loaded.
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16: And welcome into the Rays Radio pregame show, everybody. I'm Chris Adams-Wall alongside Becca Carney and Austin Platt. Coming to you live from Colony Grill in downtown St. Petersburg. Just getting ready for another Rays watch party and a huge crowd on hand already. We're still got about 35 minutes before first pitch, but it's a huge game, obviously. The Rays and the Yankees, game 2 of 4, game 2 of this doubleheader as well. The Rays lost the first game, unfortunately, today 2-0, but they'll try to bounce back here in the nightcap. Drew Rasmussen will make the start tonight for Tampa Bay. The righty is 15-5 with a 2.72 ERA. And yes, the Rays will go up against another lefty in Max Fried this time. Fried 5-4 with an ERA of 2.63. And as I mentioned, we're getting ready for our Rays watch party here at Colony Grill in downtown St. Pete. Can't leave my guy Derek DeBose hanging either. He's holding it down for us back at our network studios. And the Rays and the Yankees will play at 7:05. And one win tonight or tomorrow or the next day would lock up the American League East for the Rays for the first time since 2021. And Drew Rasmussen is on the board. All the Rays have done in the second half when he's been on the mound is win. They have taken all 11 games started by Rasmussen since the All-Star break. He's 8-0 with a 1.91 ERA and just two homers allowed over those last 11 outings. So hopefully the Rays can get it done tonight in their brand new slash old, I guess, the throwback away jerseys that have Tampa Bay stitched across the front. And those brand new caps also should be a fun one tonight with Drew Rasmussen going up against Max Fried in game 2 of this double dip. But now to tell you even more about it, let's send it up to the Bronx and hear from the voices of the Rays, Andy Fried and Neil Solons.
12: Thanks, Chris. And as we get set for game 2 of this doubleheader, Andy, game 1 didn't go as the Rays had hoped. The champagne put on ice for the time being. But the good thing is they only used one pitcher out of their bullpen. Both teams are in good shape. Now it comes down to Drew Rasmussen outdueling Max Fried in the nightcap.
18: Well, and even if you can't outduel, you at least want to put some pressure on the opposing pitcher. I think one thing that makes Fried different than almost any pitcher in the league is just how well he controls the running game. The Rays only had 3 base runners in game 1, never really had a chance to steal, never got anyone to second base, and it might not be because of a stolen base in game 2 if they can get a guy to second base. Even if Chandler gets on, I don't know if I've ever seen a pitcher control the running game as well as Fried. He has that pickoff move where he lifts the leg and holds, and it freezes the runner, and it seems like he can make a decision on whether he wants to go to first or not. So first things first, you got to get some base runners, and then I would expect especially if the wind is blowing in the way it was in game one, another pitcher's duel.
12: No doubt. And Drew Rasmussen has been a guy who generally has been really good against the Yankees. The last time was probably one of his toughest starts ever against them.
18: Yeah, I was thinking about that too, and we'll talk to Kevin Cash about it here in the pregame. I think because they've seen each other so many times over the years now, you know, the Yankees had never hit Drew Rasmussen before. He had completely dominated them in every performance, including seven innings here back in May. But, you know, the Rays have never hit Fried either. So maybe that's a sign that you can hit a guy when you finally see him enough. You know, Fried, I'm curious about the velocity of his fastball. It hasn't been there like it was. But if Drew does his thing and Fried does his thing, it'll just come down to who gets a timely hit. The Yankees had it in game one. The Rays did not.
12: See if the Rays can do that in game two. As Andy mentioned, he chats with Kevin Cash. I with Brian Anderson of Rays TV. Right now, back to the watch party and Chris Adams Wall.
16: All right. Thanks very much, guys. The Rays Radio pregame show, though, is brought to you by O'Reilly Auto. 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And don't forget to come see us at Colony Grill in downtown St. Petersburg for our penultimate Rays watch party of the season. We'll have one more tomorrow night at Hooters on Hillsborough over in Tampa. But this one could be for all the marbles. A win, and the Rays will win the American League East for the first time in 5 years as they get ready to take on the New York Yankees in Game 2 of this four-game series and Game 2 of the doubleheader. Drew Rasmussen against Max Fried is coming up shortly, but we'll go to our first break here on the show, and when we come back, we'll have Andy's daily conversation with Rays skipper Kevin Cash.
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16: Chris Adams Wall back with you here on the Rays Radio pregame show, coming to you live from Colony Grill in downtown St. Petersburg, where we are getting ready for yet another Rays watch party, the second to last watch party of the year. I'm joined here by Becca Carney and Austin. And it's 7:05. The Rays will play the Yankees again for the second time today. The Rays dropped the opener 2-0 thanks to 8 scoreless innings from Carlos Rodon and a 2-run homer from Cody Bellinger. And the Rays will want to get Yandy Diaz going once again in this one. Yandy is 0 for his last 23 and just 2 for his last 33. He'll still lead off tonight as the Rays designated hitter against Max Fried while Drew Rasmussen goes for Tampa Bay. But now to tell you even more about this one, let's send it back up to the Big Apple. Andy Fried is standing by with Rays skipper Kevin Cash.
18: Okay, Chris, back up here in the Bronx. It's the Rays and the Yankees for the nightcap of the Twin Bill. And the first one went fast. It was all about pitching, Kevin Cash. And both Martinez and Rodon pitch well. I guess Rodon just didn't have that one little moment that Nick had today.
2: No, he definitely didn't. You could see from, you know, the first inning, he had good velocity, a lot of strikes, and good feel with the breaking ball. I mean, he threw the occasional changeup in there, but it was basically four-seam slider, two-pitch mix that kept us off balance. We didn't have a big, really any threat, any answer whatsoever. A lot of power, and what was impressive is the last 10, 15 pitches of the ball game might have been his best. I mean, he emptied the tank right there to hand the ball to Bednar. Just an outstanding pitching performance on his part.
18: You know, a lot of times if a team doesn't score, they're chasing out of the zone, but that didn't really even seem to be the case all that much. Safe to say he was beating the Rays in the strike zone?
2: Yeah, we couldn't chase out of the zone because he was in the zone so much. I mean, it was 0-1 to 1-2 real quick. And I actually thought we laid off some two-strike pitches pretty well because that's a nasty breaking ball that he features coming off those mid-90s fastballs. So we laid off a couple of those, but you know his stuff was pretty overpowering, and he got in rhythm, got in sync, and didn't look back.
18: Is it safe to say that, you know, when I look at the Yankees and I see a team that's won 90 games this year, it's a very good team. Their offense may be missing some guys, but it's their starting pitching that seems to be a separator for them, whether it's Fried in game two and then Cole and Slither. Their starting pitching is as good as anybody in the game.
2: Yeah, I mean, I heard in the pregame ceremony we're going to see four starting pitchers with sub-3 ERAs going. So we got great starting pitching, and so do they. Like to think, and I'm very confident, we'll have some better at-bats and put some more pressure on these upcoming games for sure. But in the meantime, I thought Nick Martinez was just outstanding for us. He'd like to have – when you go through an outing, six, seven innings, whatever, was and you want one pitch, maybe two pitches back, that means you're doing a lot of things really well. Nick, you know, was very, you know, in the strike zone to the edges, just like he wanted to be. He had a ball leak back to Ben Rice and a ball leak back to Bellinger, and they both capitalized.
18: What about the next inning? In the fifth inning, Caballero gets home with a bunt. We've seen Cabby do this before. Steals second, steals third, a walk to Ben Rice. Then got Bellinger and Ramos up, and that might be the most impressive two hitters, what Nick did the whole game, the way he got those guys out without the run scoring.
2: Kept us in the ball game. It kept us from a base runner and a home run from tying the ball game. Those were huge pitches, and it's very easy to get frustrated in the moment, you know, in the fourth inning that a ball leaked back, but that's not Nick. Nick flushes out as soon as that ball leaves the ballpark. He knows he's got a job to do, and he just continues to do it.
18: Tell us about the situation when Victor Mesa got aboard there, a leadoff single in the sixth inning. Maybe that was the best scoring chance. I don't know, because nobody did get to second. But the strikeout of Mateo, and then Richie hits one decently to left, and it looked like Victor wasn't sure where the ball was.
2: Yeah, I mean, most time when you're trying to steal a base, base stealers put their heads down, and they really rely on, you know, looking up to find the ball. He couldn't find that one, and then Bellinger, we know how good he is over there, comes in, races and gets the ball, gets rid of it real quick, gets it over to Garcia for a big double play.
18: A couple other things to mention. Ty Johnson did his thing today, and did it not just for one inning, but for two. Your thoughts behind that?
2: That's the best he's looked, for sure. I mean, in the first inning, faced three right-handed hitters, 7, 8, 9. Really controlled the zone very well, and given that we're playing a doubleheader, felt it was best to send him back out there rather than use somebody else for the eighth inning, and he went right through the heart of their lineup, the top, and pitched really very aggressively, very good stuff, made some very challenging at-bats for some good hitters.
18: You know, if I didn't know what the MPH was on some of his pitches, I'd think that it's harder than what the radar gun shows. Some of those hitters are reacting very late on the fastballs that are only showing up at like 93. How does Ty do that?
2: He gets a lot of late ride through the zone, kind of throws the ball out of his armpit, and he's a big, tall guy, so it's kind of that carry that looks like he's pushing it, but it is coming through the zone pretty quick.
18: What about one other thought just on a day where the wind seemed to be blowing in a lot? And that's no excuse. Both teams are dealing with it. But I'm curious, if the wind is blowing in the way it is, does that make it harder to hit in this ballpark?
2: Depends which way it's blowing. If it's going in, it's always going to be harder to hit. But look, today it was definitely a challenge to hit, probably more of the line drive day. I mean, even that ball that Aranda smoked in the gap, that ball is probably getting to the wall, maybe over it with 102 and whatever angle it was. He crushed that ball, and it wasn't even close to getting to the warning track.
18: All right, 2-0 was the final. The Yankees win game one, and now we'll have game two with Rasmussen against Freeman. We'll talk to Kevin about that right after this on the Rays Radio Network.
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13: Back here to the Bronx, where the Rays and the Yankees will play game two of this doubleheader. And once again, with the manager, Kevin Cash, Drew Rasmussen has put together a season worthy of Cy Young consideration. Of course, we could say that, too, for what Nick Martinez did earlier, not just today, but all season long. What do you see Drew doing? He's pitched very well against the Yankees a couple of times. The last time, though, right before the All-Star break, they did hit him a little bit. Is it a bit of a back and forth because now there's been a lot of matchups between Drew and the Yankees over the years?
2: Yeah, there has. And look, it's just a byproduct of a really good pitcher and a very good lineup. And excited to hand Drew the ball today. We've set this up in the way, you know, Nick did his thing in game one. Confident Drew's going to go out and do his thing in game two for us. It feels like when he's on the mound, we got a really good chance of winning games.
13: Max Fried is a guy that is a terrific pitcher. The Rays have never beaten him before. And there have been a couple times where maybe they've come sort of close, but generally he has dominated the Rays over the years. How has he done that? And is there an adjustment that the Rays can make, or is he just that good?
2: Yeah, I mean, look, he's really good. He controls a running game as well as any pitcher in baseball. He's very athletic on the mound. He's got a ton of pitchability. I know he's had a little bit of a unique season with some injuries and going to the IL and kind of coming back, but it looks like he's a healthy pitcher now. Velocity hasn't quite been what we've seen in the upper 90s or mid to upper 90s. He's pitching more 92, 95. But you look at his overall numbers this season, he's got it going on.
13: You mentioned how he controls the running game as well as he does, and kind of holds, and it looks like he go to either home or first. Does it eliminate the running game? Is there still a chance you can steal a base on him, or is it just you take a chance or not? How can you combat his move?
2: Yeah, you, I mean, you got to find something or pick something that he's doing, a tendency that's showing. So far, it's been tough to do that. I think our best way to score runs is to try to find a couple extra base hits in there.
13: Final thought, Kevin. We know that the Rays are on the verge of clinching this division. I can remember in 2008, the Rays were at this point. They lost three straight in Detroit. It was not a good team that year, and it felt like the pressure built a little bit along the way. Any more pressure going into game two than it was in game one?
2: No, I don't think so. So much confidence with this group. They'll rest for a couple hours, get ready to go back out.
13: Kevin, thank you as always.
2: All right, thank you.
13: Rays manager Kevin Cash, we got back to the watch party, and Chris.
16: All right, thanks very much, Andy, and great stuff there from the Rays skipper, Kevin Cash. Tampa Bay, by the way, 29-17 when facing left-handed starting pitchers this season, but 0-1 today because of what Carlos Rodon did in Game 1. Hopefully, the Rays can beat Max Fried for the first time ever. Fried, 5-0 with a 1.26 ERA in six career starts against the Rays. We'll go to another break, though, here on the show, and when we come back, we'll have Neil Solons' conversation with Brian Anderson of Rays TV. That's coming up right after this on the Rays Baseball Network.
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0: And welcome back to the Rays Radio pregame show, everybody. Chris Adams Wall is still coming to you live from Colony Grill in downtown St. Petersburg, just getting ready for another Rays watch party, our penultimate Rays watch party of the season. Come down and see us at Colony Grill in downtown St. Pete. Meanwhile, the Rays and Yankees about ready to go in game two of this doubleheader, game two of a four-game series, Drew Rasmussen against Max Fried. But now to tell you even more about it, let's send it back up to NYC. Neil Solons is standing by with Rays TV's own Brian Anderson.
1: Thanks, Chris. As we get set for game two of this doubleheader in New York, and with me, Brian Anderson of Rays TV. And BA, the champagne was put on ice at least till tonight, and I guess the hope is that Max Fried isn't as tough as Carlos Rodon was. Boy, he was fabulous in game one.
2: Yeah, he was. And you know what? That just a few extra hours for that champagne to get even colder may not be such a bad thing. But, yeah, listen, you know, we came in, you look at Rodon's numbers, and I think the one thing that has hurt him was his walk rate. You know, four and a half walks per nine. And so you're thinking maybe you can get some free base runners and a hit here or there and you can score some runs. But guess what? Didn't walk anybody. Eight innings, 96 pitches. So he was as efficient as you could be, 12 pitches per. I think that early on he had such a great feel for his slider. And he retired the first four Ray hitters on that pitch. And you're like, uh-oh, he's got a feel for it. And, you know, throughout the course of the game, he just never got off that. I would compliment that with the fastball that he was elevating very effectively. So changing the eye levels of the Rays hitters. And they really didn't threaten him at all. There was no traffic. There was nothing for the Rays to build upon. And so, you know, you got to tip your hat to him because he came out and with the backs flat up against the wall. And maybe it's inevitable that the Rays end up pulling off, you know, and winning the division, but they weren't going to do it against Carlos Rodon today. He was that good.
1: On the flip side, I thought Nick Martinez was good. I mean, this comes down to what, a two-batter sequence.
2: You know, it was really interesting because going into the fourth inning, I was talking about how it's been Rodon's slider and it's been Nick Martinez's two-seamer. You know, Nick Martinez through the first three innings, I think he had 37 pitches. He had thrown three changeups. That's it. And that's usually his big pitch. But the two-seamer was so good that he was kind of leaning on that, Rodon on the slider. Well, all of a sudden, what happened in the fourth inning? Ben Rice got a two-seamer that he tried to close him out with in, and he had great command of that pitch. That ball ran middle away. And he was able to get out around it, keep it fair, double. Okay, fine. Now here comes Cody Bellinger. Same thing, trying to come with that front door two-seamer. It ran right to the middle, and by this time, the Yankee hitters were onto that pitch. He had been throwing it a ton with great effectiveness. So all of a sudden, you're kind of aware, and he makes two mistakes, two runs, and that would be it. You know, the Yankees had some other opportunities, but Nick was able to bow up and get the big outs and keep it at a two-run deficit. But you flip to the other side, two runs were too many with Rodon, the way that he was throwing.
1: How impressed were you by Ty Johnson? That's the first time the Rays, he got a chance to pitch in New York, and he dominates six hitters, four strikeouts, first time he's pitched multiple innings in a big league game.
2: Listen, I this is way over the top. I'm just saying this to be funny. But after the second inning, I got on talk back to the truck, and I said, well, look who just pitched himself on the postseason roster. You come into Yankee Stadium and do the things that he just did in those two innings. Impressive. Impressive. He had an invisible slider and he had a fastball that they couldn't really catch up to either. So, I know it was just a two inning outing, but it was as impressive a two innings as you could probably have.
1: Let's look forward. Game two tonight. Drew Rasmussen. What do you look for from Drew? I mean, obviously, just like Nick Martinez, who's been a rock.
2: Well, here's what's really interesting when you look at tonight's matchup. Go look at these two pitchers, Max Fried and Drew Rasmussen. Look at their numbers against the other team. Drew Rasmussen has owned the New York Yankees. I mean, owned them. Max Fried has owned the Tampa Bay Rays. So both of these guys, they have really, really taken it to the opposing lineup. So just like today, who can limit the mistakes? You know, who can limit the mistakes and can execute it at a high level? Because both of those guys tonight, Drew and Max, have done it very, very well against, you know, the opposing team. So this is going to be some must-see TV. This is a really, really good matchup.
1: is there any kind of plan that, I mean, you've seen Max Fried over the years that the Rays can execute that they can give them a chance to have success and make it tougher on him? Because he's so good at the running game, he can't run on him.
2: Yeah, that's the thing. So that's a big part of the Rays game. So if he's able to neutralize that right out of get, that makes it tough. So when it gets to that point, you really just have to, you know, a pitcher's not going to go out and be perfect on 100 pitches. There are going to be mistakes made. There are going to be balls that catch a little bit too much plate, balls that come out of the hand that they're not real thrilled with. You can't miss them. You can't foul those off. You can't take them. You can't give them reprieve. You have to, when they make a mistake, you've got to capitalize on it. And then maybe you try to make some things happen with your speed in other areas. If you don't feel like you're going to be able to straight up run on them, why not a button run? Why not a hit and run? Why not put some people in motion and swing the bat? They are good at putting the ball in play, so you've got some opportunities maybe to try to create some things. I think that, you know, the Yankees probably try to do the same thing with Rasmussen. You know, the one thing that Drew's been susceptible to is the running game. So the Yankees, who have stolen a lot of bases, they're anybody that can run, they're probably going to try to go to try to create things. That's what you have to do when you have two pitchers of this caliber sitting back and waiting for a 2-3-4 hit inning. Probably not the smartest thing. You may be sitting around for a while. You need to create some things. So I think you'll see both offenses tonight try and do that.
1: Stuff, BA. Thanks for some time.
2: Anytime. Oh, I've got time to kill, Neil. We got plenty of time to kill before this next game starts.
1: All right, let's go back to the watch party and Chris Adams Wall.
0: All right, thanks very much, Neil. And not too much time, BA. About 10 minutes, in fact, before the Rays take on the Yankees. We'll go to our final break, though, here on the show. And when we come back, we'll get you all set for first pitch. That's right after this on the Rays Baseball Network.
3: It's a swing and a drive way up into the air to left. He's gone! A solo homer for Junior Caminero.
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0: Do it for all of us here on the Rays Radio postgame show. 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
9: A 2-1. Swing of the ball driven deep in the air to right. This has a chance to the wall. Gone! Welcome to the Rays, Liam Hicks. A two-out grand slam is the first granny.
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13: 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The Barber Behind the Wire, a Wink News exclusive, Thursday at 5.
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0: Caminero sends one way up into the air in a deep center field. Martin turns and admires, and over the batter's eye. Home run, Caminero. What a shot. It's 1-0 Rays.
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2: As the 0-2 is cut on and missed for strike three, and a 5-pitch fourth for Drew Rasmussen, who picks up strikeout number three.
1: Crown Automotive, the better way to buy for over 50 years.
3: Killian comes plateward, and a swing and a little looper. Back of second, it's going to drop base hit. Simpson rounding third, he's going to come home. There will be no throw. Jonathan Aranda does it again. His second walk-off this year, and the Rays with a clean sweep of the Giants. They come back to take it 2-1 and 10.
1: To bring you the play-by-play of today's game, here are the voices of the Rays, Andy Freed and Neil Solons.
0: Welcome, everyone, back to Yankee Stadium, the third here in the Bronx, as we get set for Game 2, the nightcap of the doubleheader, with the Rays celebration party continuing to be on hold after the 2-0 loss to Carlos Rodon and the Yankees in Game 1. Here in Game 2, the Rays will send Drew Rasmussen to the mound at 15-5. He'll be opposed by Max Fried, who has suffered through an injury-plagued year, but he has been very good, as always, when he has been healthy. And for a Rays team that has never beaten him before, well, today wouldn't be a bad day to do it. Neil, the frightening thing for the Yankees is their starting pitching. We saw it in Game 1, and for the Rays to have to win just one here in New York in Game 2, no time like the present.
3: No time like the present, and no better guy to have on the mound than Drew Rasmussen. I mean, the Rays have won. We talk about the fact that the Rays have not had success against Max Fried, but they have won the last 11 times that Drew Rasmussen has pitched, and he's been a bulldog, and he's been generally very good against the Yankees. The only exception was at Tropicana Field the last time he faced him. In fact, that's the last start he made where the Rays didn't win the game. So you hope that history doesn't repeat itself there and the Rays can finish this off and maybe breathe a little bit easier here in New York against the Yankees.
0: I should note also, while the Rays have never beaten Max Fried, they did win the game, the one game that he pitched against the Rays this season. They got three runs against him, but it was in eight innings, and the Rays ended up winning it in 10. Okay, we'll see if today is the day after all. Game 2 coming up. I'm Andy Freed with Neil Solons when we return. Starting lineups and first pitch in a moment from the Bronx on the Rays Radio Network.
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3: 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I'm Neil Solons alongside Andy Freed, Paul Schrager, engineer in the booth, Derek DeBose, Internet Network Studios, and at the Rays.

0: Watch party. It's Chris Adams Wall, it's Becky Carney, it's Austin Platt, and the rest of our cast over there. 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And in terms of the Rays, Taylor Walls is in the lineup, so is Ben Williamson. He had a little bit of a tight hamstring for game one. 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And the team they're facing is the one that's chasing them. 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The Yankees now 90-66 under Aaron Boone. Ben Rice will lead off game two in DH with Cody Bellinger, the hero with a homer in game one, will play left field and hit second. Batting third, Elliot Ramos, he's in right field with the cleanup man, Luis Garcia Jr. at first base. Then it's Spencer Jones in center field hitting fifth. Jazz Chisholm off the injured list, batting sixth at second base. George Lombard Jr. is at shortstop hitting seventh. Austin Wells will catch the nightcap and bat eighth. And rounding out the order is the third baseman, Ryan McMahon. So again, Rice, Bellinger, Ramos, Garcia, Jones, Chisholm, Lombard, Wells, McMahon. For the Rays, we're 95-61, an American League best under Kevin Cash. Yadi Diaz starts it off as the DH, with Ryan Vallade playing first base and hitting second. The number three batter, Junior Caminero, hits third with the cleanup man, Johnny DeLuca, in right field. Chandler Simpson bats fifth. He's in left field with Ben Williamson getting the start at second, hitting sixth. Nick Fortes catches and hits seventh. Taylor Walls bats eighth at shortstop. And Cedric Mullins rounds out the Rays' order. Diaz, Vallade, Caminero, DeLuca, Simpson, Williamson, Fortes, Walls, and Mullins. The lineup for the Rays from Republic Bank. Time to thrive. Our umpires have John Lipka on the plate. He did not umpire game one. The crew chief at first, that's James Hoy. At second, DJ Rayburn. At third is Gabe Morales. Those are the umpires. Our pitching preview from Canes Furniture, quality selection value. That is the confidence of Canes. And he gave you a little bit of highlights on Max Fried coming off a very good start his last time out against the Twins, where he got eight runs of support in an 8-1 win, gave up a run in seven innings. And that's our pitching preview from Canes. Our defensive alignment is from Farrah and Farrah. Make it a Farrah fight. Tonight for the Yankees in game two, they've got Austin Wells behind the plate. The first baseman, Luis Garcia Jr. At second, Jazz Chisholm. At shortstop, George Lombard Jr. And at third is Ryan McMahon. Left to right on the outfield, same as game one. Cody Bellinger, Spencer Jones, Elliot Ramos. Yankees wearing their familiar white jerseys, the pinstripes, while the Rays are breaking out the new road jerseys that were unveiled yesterday with Tampa Bay on the front. A little homage to the old with the Devil Ray on the front of the jersey, and certainly much of the new with the color gradient and the scheme. And we're nearly set for baseball as Yandy Diaz working his way to home plate, and hopefully those new jerseys will be some good luck and the Rays can figure out Fried and the Yankees. We're set for baseball on a cool, comfortable first night of fall here in the Bronx. And to get us started, my broadcast partner, Andy Fried.
1: Okay, Deal, thank you very much. As those new uniforms really are beautiful, and to see them break it out here in the last road trip of the year, and these are going to be the primary road uniforms moving forward into next season. They race back to the road grays and have Tampa Bay on their jerseys for the first time since 2007. And Yadi Diaz leads off, mired in a slump. He'll face Max Fried in the first pitch of the night. Is swung on and fouled back. 7:08, we are underway in the Bronx. 65 degrees, 4 degrees cooler than it was in the sunshine earlier. Diaz, Vallade, and Caminero. Ronda gets a day off here in the nightcap. And the one strike offering is taken for a strike. And it is no balls, two strikes to Yandy Diaz. A stretch that has reached 2-for-36 proportions. This is one of the biggest slumps that Yandy has ever had as a Ray. Now, he's always emerged on the other end of it, and boy, do they need it now. And then moving forward. And the 0-2 pitch, slow roller right to first, picked up by Garcia, and he heads to the bag, and game two begins the three unassisted putout. Well, Max Fried is a winner. I mean, you go throughout his career. I'm just, as long as he's been in the league, I've always been amazed at just how few games the guy's lost. I mean, how infrequently he is tagged as the losing pitcher throughout a relatively lengthy career. 97-45 throughout his career. Here's Ryan Vallade, and he takes high and away ball one. against the American League East. He is 18-5 career, including 5-0 against the Rays. He had a stretch against the Rays where he didn't allow a run to them over several starts, and he's a great athlete too. Was a comebacker to Freed, easily fielding and throwing to first for the second out. Two up and two down. He had faced the Rays four times between 2020, 21, and twice in 25, and had given up a grand total of one run. Beating them every time. His first time he ever gave up any runs to the Rays was two earned over 6 2/3 two starts ago, and then this year he did allow three runs, but in eight innings. Caminero grounds one, fair inside third, down the left field line. The carom played by Dellinger. Uh-oh, Junior's going to try for second, and the throw is there, but now offline, and Caminero hustles a double. That looked like it might have been an ill-advised choice, but he was able to get there ahead of the strong throw from Dellinger.
0: And that is the first hit, and every hit's a win with Suncoast. For each Rays hit, Suncoast donates $79 in honor of their 79 Florida branches, with up to $10,000 going toward two local nonprofits each month. The Rays have now done something they did not do in game one.
1: And that is get a man to second base. Rays had three singles. In fact, the Yankees allowed just one batter over the minimum for the whole game. Mostly Rodon, but then Bednar at a 1-2-3-9. The Rays had a single in the second and then a double play, a single in the sixth and a double play, and a single in the seventh. And that was it. No walks. Only 28 men came to the plate in the first game. And here's Johnny DeLuca with two out, Caminero at second after his first inning double. The stretch, third base side of the rubber, left-hander pitches, breaking ball strike, and it's 0-1. Now, the Rays did get three runs against him, as I mentioned, April the 11th, albeit in an eight inning, really good start. It's not like the Rays clubbed them around. A game that was decided in 10 innings with the Rays and a walk-off win back at Tropicana Field. The next one to DeLuca, fouled straight back, and he's behind at nothing and two. The Rays got runs that day on a DeLuca base hit that drove in Caminero, who had doubled. They got a sack fly by Aranda and an infield hit by Yandy Diaz that drove in runs, and then he was out after eight. Two strikes the count to DeLuca. Right-hand batter close to the plate. Now the pitch. Swing and a miss. He struck it out. On three pitches, DeLuca retired. And the Rays waste the two-out double by Caminero. Drew Rasmussen already taken to the mound. We go to the last of the first. Rays nothing. Yankees on the way after this on the Rays Radio Network.
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0: higher. That's the confidence of Canes. And it's the bearded right-hander Drew Rasmussen on the hill for the Rays. Again, very tough to beat, especially against the Yankees over the course of his career.
1: And especially here in New York. Well, Drew, overall against the Yankees, 4-2, a 1.87 career ERA regardless of venue. Here in the Bronx, amongst active pitchers, he has the lowest earned run average in the game. Four starts here in the Bronx, 3-0, with a 0.72 earned run average. He'll face Rice, Bellinger, and Ramos here in the last half of the first inning. No score. Rice takes first pitch outside, ball one. Rice and Bellinger combined for the two Yankee runs in the first game. A double by Rice and a homer by Bellinger. That was all the scoring. Rasmussen's pitch. And that, I guess, is outside. It's two balls, no strikes. Chilly night here in the Bronx. In fact, Drew is going with long sleeves today. Civilade with long sleeves, Caminero long sleeves, Simpson, and in fact, all three outfielders wearing long sleeves also. Rice checks his swing, and he did not go. Pitch was inside. Three balls, no strikes. .39 homers, 95 batted in for the Yankee leadoff man and their best hitter this year. He takes a cold strike one, 3-1. Luis Rojas coaching third. Dan Fiorito at first base. Rice with an open stance and Rasmussen's 3-1 offering. Swing and a foul tip caught by Fortes, strike two, 3-2. Clear black skies above Yankee Stadium, the lights on, and this is how you know it's fall also, because the game starts with the sky black. There's a check swing and strike three called. The pitch was in, but an appeal down to third, and Gabe Morales said he went around. I wasn't so sure from behind the plate, but they're going to show it to us again. Still not sure. I haven't seen one from the third base side. Now they're going to show it to us. Oh, he definitely went. They got the call right. Rice is struck out. And one out. Here comes Cody Bellinger, who takes down the middle strike, 0-1. Kind of nice to see the Rays in road grays again. It appears that the Rays are going to be phasing out the Burst logo and the blue jerseys. Bellinger fouls it away down the left field line, 0-2. And go back to a little more traditional home whites, road grays. More classic sort of look. Nothing in two, the count to Bellinger. And the pitch, check swing on appeal, didn't go. 1-2. Now Rasmussen, third base side of the rubber. Kicks and pitches, taken high. Two balls, two strikes. 2-2 the count. Walls, the shortstop, playing up the middle. Bellinger nailed his 17th home run of the year in game one. And he chops one on the ground wide, a first foul. And we'll try once more. Two balls, two strikes. Well, the Rays have been pitching extremely well here at Yankee Stadium this year. They haven't had a bad start yet in this place, but they've only scored in one of the innings that they played the whole year. Here's a fastball, swung on and missed, strike three. Bellinger fans after Rice fan, and two Ks to start things off for Rasmussen.
0: Our defensive alignments from Farrah and Farrah make it a Farrah fight. Nick Fortes behind the plate, Junior Caminero at third, Taylor Walls at short, Ben Williamson at second, Ryan Vallade at first, Simpson, Mullins, DeLuca left to right in the Rays outfield.
1: Two out bases empty for the right-handed batting Elliot Ramos. Rasmussen a little bit on the third base side of the rubber pitches, and he's got a called strike, and it's 0-1. Well, he started the game with three balls, no strikes to the leadoff man Rice. Since then, he's only missed with one pitch. He's back on 0-1. Swing fouled away to the right side, and it is 0-2. Ramos, we saw earlier this year as a Giant, and I believe he was the one that hit the ball to dead center that looked like it might go as a home run, and then it seemed like it hit a wire and dropped straight down and ended up being caught by Cedric Mullins. Rasmussen pitches high and away. One ball, two strikes. Remember, the Giants were incensed, and rightfully so, but there was no evidence that it hit anything other than we all saw the ball change trajectory. It would have been a homer to center. And the 1-2 pitch fouled off again to the right side into the second deck. Today is one ball, two strikes.
0: As strong as the wind is in this ballpark, it may feel like hitting a wire and coming straight back in.
1: One and two the count. Rasmussen to the set. Here he comes. Very high. Two balls, two strikes. So he has gone to deep counts against all three hitters. They're looking for a quiet inning. And time called. Nick Fortes is going to stand up and go to the mound. With a count 2-2 to Elliot Ramos. Now Drew is touching the pitch comm on his right hip. And there's obviously some sort of communication breakdown between the two. So whatever it is, they just got it figured out. Rasmussen goes to the rosin bag, and Fortes now back behind the plate. Two out, bases empty, two balls, two strikes to Elliot Ramos. Drew now hands together. Holds and throws. Fouled again. Same spot, right side out of play. And 2-2 the count. It remains to Elliot Ramos. 13 home runs this year. A 239 hitter. Two and two. Now the pitch. That's a strike three call to get out of the inning. And it took a fair amount of pitches for...
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3: 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This dual threat player accounted for 5 receptions for 109 yards, including a crucial game-winning touchdown with just 12 seconds left in regulation, securing the victory for Dunbar.
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0: A new era of Rays baseball arrived tonight with the debut of the gray road jerseys, representing the commitment between the club and its region, putting Tampa Bay back onto its front. 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Scoreless Rays Yankees, game two of the doubleheader. Rays need a win to clinch the division as we start the second inning. Chandler Simpson to start things off against Max Fried.
1: Chandler did have one of the three hits. You know, it was interesting in the first game, as good as Rodon is against lefties, not a single right-handed batter got a hit in game one. The three hits that the Rays got were all from left-handed batters. Simpson, Mesa, and Aranda. Simpson will start it here in the second, with McMahon pulled in a couple of steps at third. And he swings and fouls the first pitch back to the left, and it's out of play. Simpson, Williamson, and Fortes against Max Fried. And of all the notes that you have about Fried, and they're all, like, overwhelmingly positive for him, and for good reason. Simpson takes breaking ball, strike call, a left-on-left breaking pitch, and it's 0-2. The fact that of his 19 starts this year, he has left the game with his team trailing only three times, and one of them was when he had to be pulled for injury. He gives his team a chance just about every game. Amazingly consistent pitcher. He comes home on 0-2 to Simpson. There's the curve, and it's just inside. See, that comes up as a sweeper, but boy, oh boy, if that doesn't look like a curveball, I don't know what does. 1-2, the count to Chandler. Now the turn of the rubber, Fried in the 1-2 pitch. Swing fouled away left side, and it stays 1-2. Fried has had an injury-plagued season. Injury stunted his season. Elbow bone bruise. Had him out for a couple of months. And then again in August, missed most of the middle section of the season. He throws, swinging a slow roller right to second baseman Jazz Chisholm Jr. And he throws to first. And there's one out of the Rays' second inning.
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1: One out, nobody on, and here's Ben Williamson. Now, Ben was in the original starting lineup for game one, but the hamstring problem that he's been dealing with for the better part of about 5 or 6 weeks got a little sore, and they had to remove him from the game one lineup. He takes first pitch strike 0-1. Closely monitoring his situation. Able to start game two. But obviously everybody concerned about him playing with his hamstring. Sore as it is. And on 0-1, he takes low and outside with a sweeper, and it's one ball, one strike. But I think as long as it doesn't affect his defense, and we'll see what they can get from him offensively, and we'll see how hard he can actually run when he puts the ball in play. Now in 1-1, swinging a slow ground ball to second base. He's moving, but not as fast as maybe we had seen him earlier in the year. Chisholm throws to first for the second out of the inning. Couple of slow grounders to second, two up, two down. And that'll leave it for Nick Fortes. The Rays, this is what, their fourth game in the Bronx this year? The Rays have scored in one of the 29 innings. One. And they won that game. Fortes takes up and in, ball one. And it was a four-run inning that had them come back and win on a Friday night here back in May. They got shut out 2-0 that Sunday after the rainout Saturday, which is why we had to play the doubleheader today. And then they got shut out in game one today 2-0. It's a swing and a pop-up back of the plate, sinking down to the lower deck. One ball, one strike. And that's got to be the reason why the Yankees have been a 90-win team this year. A lot of teams would have folded under losing some of the players that they have, especially positionally. But the way they won game one is the way they won a fair amount of games. Their starters are incredibly good and just knock a pitch over the wall, and then they end up winning. And that was the formula in the afternoon affair. Fortes takes low and away with a changeup. One ball, two strikes.
0: The length they provide also takes a lot of pressure off that bullpen.
1: The bullpen could be suspect time to time. Two balls and a strike. Fried from the line. Third base side of the rubber. The leg kick, here it comes. Breaking ball. Strike. Oh, wow. He's going to throw that pitch for a strike. What are you going to do as a hitter? A 2-1 curveball that came right in at the bottom part of the zone. Now, honestly, we get another look at it. It might have been out of the zone. Might have been out of the zone down, but that's going to be called a strike. And that definitely makes things even harder. 2-2 to Fortes. We're two out of the base is empty. The left-hander to the line, and here he throws. Swing ground ball to short, hit hard, and a trick hop to Lombard. He plays back on it, bounces the throw to first, and Garcia pulls it out cleanly for the final out of the inning. A 1-2-3 from Max Fried. Once again, we go to the last of the second. No score on the Rays Radio Network.
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0: out with you here at our Rays Watch Party at Colony Grill in downtown St. Pete, our penultimate watch party of the year. And you know what? It's almost playoff time, almost October. Let's give away a knitted hat to our guy, Cameron Dawson. Where's Cameron Dawson? Give it up for Cameron, everybody. A knitted cap coming his way as we send it back to Andy and Neil in the Bronx.
1: All right, thanks very much, Chris. 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Rays and Yankees in the Bronx in the second.
2: All right, Garcia, Jones, and Chisholm do up. Rasmussen fell behind Ben Rice, 3-0. And then they're coming back to strike him out. And it struck out Bellinger swinging as well. And Ramos looking. So here we go to the home second inning, where Luis Garcia Jr. going to start it. Three juniors in there today for the Yanks. Garcia, Chisholm, and Lombard all use the junior. All right, here's the first one of the inning. Swung on a foul tip straight back. And it is 0-1. To judge the flags, because game one, the wind really did affect any fly ball or anything hit in the air. Pitch is low and it's one ball, one strike. I'm looking to see, I can't tell if it's as strong as it was in game one. The flags at the very top of the stadium are blowing pretty hard in and towards right. The lower ones in left center aren't doing a whole lot. But the only way you could really get it out of the park is if you hit it on a rising line drive like Bellinger did. There weren't that many balls even hit to the outfield with anything behind them with a strong win in the first game. Garcia spins away. It's high and in. Two balls, one strike. Rasmussen, third base side of the rubber, to the set and the delivery. Popped him up. Back at third, in fact, more towards left. Simpson went back, and now in several steps to make the catch, and there's the first out of the inning.
1: You know, when you were mentioning how the wind is going to blow, it was hard to tell early on because Max Fried, every ball hit against him is on the ground. That's actually the first ball in the game that's been in the air.
2: Yeah, and that's Fried's game. Rasmussen will get a combination of ground balls and fly balls. All right, one out, nobody on for Spencer Jones, big, powerful left-hand batter. And the first pitch to him is taking high, ball one. So first look at Jones in person. Seen him out on TV quite a bit. Really big, very strong. Sticks his butt out as he hunches down in the left-hand batter's box. And takes a strike. And it is 1-1. And you can see how a place like this is built for a swing like his. 11 home runs, 39 batted in. Swings and sends one in the air towards right. Playable, though, for DeLuca in front of the warning track to make the catch. A routine fly ball that makes people stand up in the place like this with the short right field dimensions. But that's two out, no one on, and leaves it for the return of Jazz Chisholm Jr.
1: Cutter was far in enough on the hands that Jones couldn't extend.
2: Jazz Chisholm Jr. back in the lineup today, just reinstated after missing 12 games. With a sprained thumb. And he's a power hitter also. Power and speed. A check swing. Bouncer goes back to the plate. And off to the right where George Lombard picks it up. 0-1. A sprained right thumb. Is what had him away. No balls and a strike to him. Rasmussen throws. Swung on it. Pulled towards the Yankee dugout. Foul on the first base side. 0-2. Two out, bases empty. Second inning. There's no score yet between the Rays and the Yanks. Walls takes a couple of steps towards the middle for the count 0-2. And time asked for and granted to Jazz Chisholm. Jazz 232, 19 home runs, 55 runs batted in. Rasmussen rocks to a stop and delivers. Swing and a miss. He struck him out on three pitches. The changeup, put away Chisholm. Six up, six down.
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1: 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So far, one hit for the Rays, but Junior Caminero a double. Nothing across for the Yankees. We start the third inning in the Bronx. Aboard Max Fried and Drew Rasmus, and both of them are dealing so far.
2: All right, Taylor Walls, who was not in the starting lineup in Game 1, will lead off. In fact, of the players that weren't in the lineup in Game 1, Valade in Game 2, Williamson, Fortes, Walls, and Mullins. Mullins did appear as a pinch hitter late. He's in the lineup and will be on deck, and then the top again in Yandy Diaz. So nothing. We go to the third, and here's Walls to bat right-handed as a switch hitter. Against the left-handed throws of Max Fried, and first pitch, breaking ball taken high, and a challenge by Wells. John Lipka, the home plate umpire, and the ABS system lets us know. Strike.
8: New York has two remaining.
2: Well, the Yankees in Game 1 lost both of their challenges in the first inning. Turns out they didn't need them. Austin Wells just got his pitcher a strike, and it is 0-1. It's by a fraction of an inch. And Fried right back now with the 0-1. Taken very high. Not that one to be challenged. One ball and one strike. Third baseman McMahon is back. You know, the Rays didn't make Rodon have to get off the mound at all in Game 1. Walls takes, fastball strike two, and it's now 1-2. You know, the Rays are the most bunt hits in the league and the most infield hits. But it's always surprising me when they're getting dominated by a pitcher and they don't make that pitcher have to move around. Now, Fried's a really good defensive pitcher, gold glove type guy. Now in 1-2, the pitch to Walls, swinging a foul straight back. Fastball of 94, and it's one ball and two strikes.
1: I'm with you on that one. I thought the same. In fact, I was watching how far McMahon was back and thinking, boy, Taylor's the best bunter on the team, perhaps.
2: He's certainly one of them. He's great. Mullins, Simpson, there's a lot of good ones. A ball and two strikes to Taylor Walls. And the pitch on the way is a chopper foul. It got him in the leg somewhere. One ball, two strikes. Count to Taylor Walls. 216, a couple of homers that came on the same day. One lefty, one righty. Heck, last month in Sacramento. 35 runs batted in for Taylor. 1-2. The left-hander pitches. Swing popped him up out of play to the right side. Fried has always been one of those pitchers, too, that's very, very good at keeping the ball in the ballpark. And this year, no different. 106 innings, four home runs. In this day and age, that is incredibly good. Especially when you play half your games in this place. The 1-2 to Walls. Outside, it's 2-2. You'd think at some point you give up a couple of cheap ones here. You know, right-hand hitter poking it the other way, and it just goes over the comically short fence and right, but not too often. 2-2. Here comes the Walls. Swinging a grounder up the third baseline, softly hit. McMahon coming on, throws from the backhand, not in time. So he didn't bunt, but it was the equivalent of a bunt, and as deep as McMahon was, all he could do is backhand and flip it, and Walls is on. The Rays have a base runner.
1: Now, normally you would say, okay, get the running game going, but Max Fried eliminates that. Maybe the Rays want to try, and Brian Anderson mentioned this on the pregame, some hit and run, some bunt and run. You got Cedric Mullins at the plate who can bunt the ball very well here.
2: See what he does. I mean, you can play one at a time just to get a man home. Fried, third base out of the rubber, stares at Walls as he leads at first. The slow leg kick, and there's the move over. Now, I talked to Susan Waldman before the game, we both did, about the pickoff move of Max Fried. I mean, everybody's got a different opinion. And I don't ever remember seeing a better pickoff move or a better job of any pitcher holding the running game to death. You just cannot get a lead against him. You can't get a steal against him. She says, and I take her word for it too, she saw more games than I did. She said Andy Pettitte's might have even been better. The pitch to Mullins, shows bunt, and takes low, ball one. I mean, I certainly remember, you know, Pettitte was known as having a great move, but he always had what they call the controversial balk move. Some felt like he spent his whole career committing balks that weren't called. I really can't speak either way to that. I just know that watching Max Fried, who's got amazing core strength, be able to lift his leg in such a slow fashion that he just freezes out the runners. Mullins shows bunt again and takes outside. Two balls, no strikes. Max Fried is an incredible athletic specimen. And you have to have strength in your midsection to keep the balance as a pitcher. Of course, strong legs too, and hold the running game the way he does. I mean, he all but stops it. The 2-0 to Mullins, taken. Low, three balls, no strikes. I can remember the Rays would try to steal on Pettitte. Every so often it would work. But I don't think I've ever seen a pitcher that just kills the running game. What incredible value that is. And how does every left-handed pitcher in the league not look at Max Fried and say, well, why can't I do maybe a little more like he does? He pitches 3-0 to Mullins. Taken all the way, and that's ball four high. So, I mean, I like to think perhaps the distraction of Walls had something to do with it, but Freed's been playing this game a long time. Either way, it's a four-pitch walk, and the 8-9 hitters have set things up. Now can the top of the order get some sort of breakthrough here against Max Fried?
1: Well, especially Yandy Diaz, who's had such a tough time lately. Can he find a way to get a hit? I think the big thing here is you want to also stay out of the double play, and Fried gets so many ground balls. He's got a dozen double play balls this year.
2: All right, 2-1, nobody out. Yandy is 2 for his last 37 at the plate. And you know Fried is trying to get him to hit it on the ground. The first pitch, taken all the way, called strike one. And Yandy, who's not a speedster, when he hits it on the ground, he is susceptible to the double play ground. This year, though, 365 runners in scoring position, number one in the game, and he's held that mantle through most of the season. The pitch. Fly ball towards right field. Back goes Jones and Ramos to the wall, and Ramos makes the catch. Both runners tag, both trying to advance, and both are successful. To third goes Walls. To second goes Mullins. Yandy Diaz just missed sending it out, but that'll work. Second and third, and one away.
1: Nice to see him stay on the fastball. Andy, I wonder if the wind knocked this ball actually down. I thought off the bat that he thought he had a chance to hit it out, but it just didn't want to go far enough. But a real good job by both runners taking the extra 90 feet.
2: So it's up to Ryan Vallade with second and third, one out. Garcia coming in really shallow at first, now backs off a little bit. Middle infield back, the first one to Vallade, taken outside, ball one. Of the four runs that the Rays have scored in this ballpark this year, Vallade has driven in one of them. He had a sac fly in the big eighth inning back on the Friday night in May. One ball and no strikes. The stretch, now the pitch. Way outside, 2-0. And Valade is getting the protection of Junior Caminero on deck. An infield single by Walls, a walk to Mullins, a deep sack fly by Diaz. The Rays are in position, their first man to third base today. With second and third in the infield bank, the 2-0. Swing slow, ground ball towards second, will get a run in. Chisholm Fields flips the first for the out. Down to third, Mullins, and the Rays have a run. Their first one here since the first game they played this season. It is 1-0 Rays.
1: I was a little surprised that the Yankees conceded the run based on the fact that Drew Rasmussen is on the other side. But I'm happy that the Yankees did, and good at bat by Valade to do his job.
2: Got to move the baseball. He did it. Now, can they get that other run home? Two out, man third is Mullins, and here is Junior Caminero. Now the first pitch to him, taken down the middle, strike 0-1. So the Rays have a lead, and they have a run in just their second of 30 innings played in this ballpark this season. No balls and a strike to Caminero. Huge lead at third for Mullins in foul territory. McMahon playing deep over there. And the pitch inside. Backs him off with a cutter. And one ball, one strike. Caminero doubled inside third, his only time up. Now the high set, and the pitch on the way, taken. That's a ball low, and another challenge requested by Wells.
9: Pitcher's called a ball, catcher challenging.
2: It's down and away. We'll see if it nicked the corner. It did not. It's a ball.
9: New York has one remaining.
2: Thank you, John Lipka. And by 0.1 inch, that was down below the zone. So the Yankees down to one challenge. And Junior jumps ahead. They always say that's the swing count. The 1-1 pitch, and it made it 2-1. He stands and waits. The pitch coming to him. Outside, 3-1. No, pardon me. That was a late strike call. Pardon me. Two balls, two strikes. Boy, Junior could have thought of challenging that one, perhaps. Instead, it's 2-2. Mullins from third. The two-ball, two-strike pitch. All the way to Caminero. Swinging a foul back to our right. And down to the second deck beneath us. It is even. 2-2 to Caminero. Is at 97. Runs batted into the season. Another one here would double the Rays' lead. It's 1-0 in the third. Free to the stretch. Now sets high and pitches. Swing slow, ground ball along third, foul ball. One bounce over the Rays' dugout and onto the screen, carrying back onto the field. 2-2. Bottom of the order, set things up. Rays have gotten one in. Love a little more. The 2-2 pitch on its way to Caminero. Slow chopper towards short, waiting for the extra hop Lombard. Here's the throw to first in time to retire Caminero, who was running hard. But Lombard, to hit his credit, made the play under control. And the Rays settle for just the one. But they do take their lead, first of the day. And at the end of 2.5, it's the Rays 1, New York nothing on the Rays Radio Network.
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2: We go to the home third here in the Bronx, and the Rays have the lead, their first of the afternoon slash evening. Losing 2-0 in game one, leading 1-0 in game two. Rasmussen has faced six Yankee batters, retire them all, including four by strikeout. And it'll be Lombard, Wells, and McMahon into the home third. Lombard 1-for-3 in the first game. Rays position in the outfield a little bit to the opposite side off the rookie right-hand batter. And Rasmussen's first pitch of the third is taken for a strike on the inside, and it is 0-1. Drew, as we maybe you tuned in a little late, went 3-0 to the first batter, and then he has been a very high percentage of strikes ever since. And the pitch, swing and a miss at a fastball elevated at 95. And 0-2, the count to Lombard. 21-year-old shortstop. Can't help but wonder, especially now that Volpe is playing as well as he is at second base, and with Lombard at short, could this be their double play combination, you know, at second short moving forward? Lombard takes low and away with a cutter. And 1-2. The guys you see there for a long time. Volpe seems to have resurrected himself after the demotion to AAA. Lombard seems to be their new guy at short. Top prospect. The 1-2 pitch. Grounded to Caminero at third. Played deeply. Now the wine and the long throw in time. Good stretch by Valade. 7 up, 7 down. So far by Drew Rasmussen. One gone. Here in the home third inning. 1-0 Rays lead. And the batter now will be Austin Wells. And Wells, the catcher, power hitter. Left-hand batter, the first pitch, down the middle, cold strike. And it's 0-1. Of the year, just 186, but 13 home runs. 31 runs batted in. Rasmussen pitches, a little bit low. And even up, one ball and one strike. Wells splitting the catching duties with Ali Sanchez these days. And the 1-1 from Rasmussen, taken down and in. Rasmussen turns and fires that baseball away. Two balls and a strike to Wells. Just 3-for-22 against the Rays this season, but a couple of home runs. And he asks for time. 2-1. Rays playing to pull in the infield. Wells up the middle, Caminero, the third baseman, out of the shortstop position. 2-1. And the Rays right-hander throws. Swing and a miss, a cutter away. And it's two balls, two strikes. That cutter, quite often, you see go to the inside portion against the lefty. That looked a little more like a backdoor slider, but got the job done. 2-2. Now the pitch. Bounced it in. 3-2. You know, Drew has the ability not only to put that cutter slash slider in different locations when he wants, but think of it this way too. He can dial it up for more break or dial it down for less break as much as he wants. It's one of his great gifts. Full count 3-2, and he pitches high. It's not a walk he was interested in, but he did just walk Wells. And up comes Ryan McMahon. And home plate umpire John Lipka is going to walk towards the mound. Drew is coming down the mound. And I think they're having a pitch count issue. And Drew just pointed to his earpiece and said, I can't hear. So they're looking into the Rays dugout. It may be a pitch count issue. And here comes Tomas Francisco, who's going to give him another one. Tomas is the Rays field coordinator. If you don't know his name, you really should. I think the Rays have some true unsung heroes on that coaching staff, Jorge Mercado being another one. But Tomas Francisco is highly regarded in baseball circles. And he is very much valued by the Rays, and he does a lot of the behind-the-scenes work. You may not hear about him too much. He's a soft-spoken guy, but he is extremely important to what the Rays do. All right, so it is the tying run at first with one out. A rare walk from Rasmussen brings up Ryan McMahon. 1-0 Rays, and let's get a little nervous with walks here at this ballpark. McMahon, especially with left-hand batters due up, takes first pitch high and in, ball one. McMahon hitting only 208, 10 homers, 35 batted in. Caminero at the edge of the grass at third, the rest of the infield playing in the pole. There's a swing and a pop-up, shallow right, out goes Williamson, he makes the call, and the catch. Moving to his backhand side, and two men away. 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So now here comes perhaps the most dangerous Yankee hitter, I would think probably. Ben Rice and his 39 homers and his 95 runs batted in. Struck out swinging after he fell behind 3-0 the first time. He swings wildly and misses, and it's 0-1. This is no knock on Ben Rice in any way. He is an MVP candidate, but he does strike out a ton. Over 155 strikeouts this year. He swings and misses, strike two, and it's 0-2. Now when he gets a hold of it, his place looks even smaller. But he homers on the road, he homers everywhere. He is having some kind of breakout season. Drew is in on the count at 0-2. Wells a short lead at first. Fallade does hold him. And the pitch got him. Swing at a three-pitch strikeout. Rasmussen threw 97 at the top of the zone.
13: 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Then he reached the checkpoint. Alligator Alcatraz. For 6 months, a Southwest Florida barber worked behind the wire, cutting up to 80 detainees' hair a day. Now he's speaking for the first time about what he witnessed, what the headlines got right, what they got wrong, and why he'd do it again. The Barber Behind the Wire, a Wink News exclusive, Thursday at 5.
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0: 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Through three, the Rays hold a 1-0 lead against Max Fried and the Yankees. DeLucas, Simpson, Williamson are coming up. Rays eking out a run. But like we've been saying, you got to get them like one at a time, usually, against Fried. But they've gladly taken the 1-0 lead. We go to the fourth, and for more, Neil Solons.
1: All right, thanks, Andy. We'll see if Johnny DeLuca can get things started. DeLucas, Simpson, Williamson. Righty-lefty-righty against the southpaw Fried, who stands tall, and the lean left-hander kicks and deals. Swing and a miss. High heater, nothing and one. With a count 0-1, McMahon, the third baseman, moves back a step or two at third, and Garcia's well back at first, even though DeLuca runs very well.